Oh my gosh, oh my gosh, oh my gosh, oh my gosh. All the things are happening, and they're happening right now. Happy Lollapalooza, everyone. 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
5: A better life with Dr. Sanjay Gupta.
6: There are lots of things you can measure to get an idea of how healthy you are at any given moment. Temperature, heart rate, blood pressure, just to name a few. But how about how healthy you will be and how long you're likely to live? According to a new study out of the University at Buffalo, two simple strength tests are pretty accurate at predicting longevity in older women. One is hand grip strength, and the other is how quickly people can stand up from a seated position without using their arms. By the way, I remember interviewing former President Jimmy Carter when he was quite old and being really impressed how he just popped out of the chair without using his arms. Not a lot of older people can actually do that. But I think the message here is that maintaining strength as you age is going to help you perform everyday activities, but also help you avoid injury and stay independent. I'm Dr. Sanjay Gupta, helping you live a better life.
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Palooza day one is well underway with a sweet set from Samba still happening, I believe, at the T-Mobile stage. Next up, Wet Lake. Then Viagra Boys, Worship, Lord headlining this evening. And we're just getting started. Lollapalooza 2026. It's Q101.

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1: I heard a love song.
2: Yeah. All right, that's sexy, baby. I'd get down to that.
1: Which Smith song do you want?
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3: A better life with Dr. Sanjay Gupta.
4: How often do you stop to wonder whether you should share something that's revealing, maybe even embarrassing, with a partner, a friend, or even your boss? In her new book called Revealing, The Underrated Power of Oversharing, behavioral scientist Leslie John says doing just that can help you deepen relationships that are vital to your life. We need people to trust us in order to get things like love, friendship, and career success. That's what she told us. When you make yourself vulnerable by revealing something sensitive, it does make other people trust you. In turn, when you ask someone to reveal something about themselves, showing that interest will generally lead someone to like you more. Why? Because people like to be asked about themselves, she says. It also signals that they are discriminating and choosy, but in a good way. I'm Dr. Sanjay Gupta, helping you live a better life.
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have a little breakfast and find their way to Grant Park over and over and over again. What's the secret? 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I won't tell anyone. Just the radio. Hope you got a good view this weekend. Keep up. We're backstage, side stage, on stage at Q101 Chicago online. It's

How cool is it to have Julia Wolf in the building today? Thanks for kicking it with us. Our first official Loungepalooza. It's so much fun. And there's still so many surprises around the corner. 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All Lollapalooza weekend long. All your info's online. 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
1: 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Do you owe back taxes or have unfiled tax returns? 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
2: A Better Life with Dr. Sanjay Gupta.
3: There are lots of things you can measure to get an idea of how healthy you are at any given moment. Temperature, heart rate, blood pressure, just to name a few. But how about how healthy you will be and how long you're likely to live? According to a new study out of the University at Buffalo, two simple strength tests are pretty accurate at predicting longevity in older women. One is hand grip strength, and the other is how quickly people can stand up from a seated position without using their arms. By the way, I remember interviewing former President Jimmy Carter when he was quite old and being really impressed how he just popped out of the chair without using his arms. Not a lot of older people can actually do that. But I think the message here is that maintaining strength as you age is going to help you perform everyday activities, but also help you avoid injury and stay independent. I'm Dr. Sanjay Gupta, helping you live a better life.
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How tight are we on the set times this year? I know it varies day by day and by the weather, but Wet Lake should still be on stage right now. At Lollapalooza, you know they gifted us with a late night performance last night. It sounds so good. 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

0: This life is more than just
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1: Stop, won't stop. No, we've got 4 days of Loungepalooza live in the lounge, courtesy of Monster Energy, keeping us going literally all weekend long. Catch up. 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

0: Better Life with Dr. Sanjay Gupta.
1: How often do you stop to wonder whether you should share something that's revealing, maybe even embarrassing, with a partner, a friend, or even your boss? In her new book called Revealing, The Underrated Power of Oversharing, behavioral scientist Leslie John says doing just that can help you deepen relationships that are vital to your life. We need people to trust us in order to get things like love, friendship, and career success. That's what she told us. When you make yourself vulnerable by revealing something sensitive, it does make other people trust you. In turn, when you ask someone to reveal something about themselves, showing that interest will generally lead someone to like you more. Why? Because people like to be asked about themselves, she says. It also signals that they are discriminating and choosy, but in a good way. I'm Dr. Sanjay Gupta, helping you live a better life.
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don't know if you knew this, but I have ADD, which means I go on a lot of side quests throughout the day. Ask me how to prevent an emergency with a grizzly bear in Montana. In case you ever find yourself face to face with a grizzly bear in Montana, back away and use bear spray. Hey, these guys are out of Bozeman. Buffalo traffic jam. It's Fool's Gold on Q101. What are

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We're having fun. How about you? 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
3: Staying active every day will go a long way towards helping you live a happy, healthy, and pain-free life. And there is perhaps no movement more fundamental than walking. It reinforces the alignment, stability, and coordinated muscle activation that supports how your body moves, whether you're doing strenuous exercise or simply going about your daily life. This is according to Dana Santis, a strength and conditioning specialist. Even though you walk every day, Dana does say you can make small adjustments to immediately improve your walking mechanics. So, keep your rib cage stacked over your pelvis. Avoid leaning over or arching your lower back. Allow your arms to swing naturally in coordination with your legs. Keep your gaze forward, your jaw relaxed, and then just breathe in through your nose and out through your mouth. I'm Dr. Sanjay Gupta, helping you live a better life.
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It's been 32 years since Smashing Pumpkins hopped on stage for a Lollapalooza set. That changes tomorrow night, of course. And they gave us an excellent sold-out preview last night at the Riv. 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

0: You can rest assured that none of the DJs at Q101 are artificially intelligent. Naturally intelligent? Well, did I mention that they're definitely not AI?
1: Q101.

We didn't start the fire. But does anyone know what's up with the sewer geysers? In and around Chicago? Exploding manholes? Have you seen that in person or just online on TikTok? Guys, Chicago looks terrifying on TikTok. About a stint in Tennessee with Cage the Elephant here. 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
2: 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All right, that's sexy, baby. 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

Throwback Thursday to our time with Joyce Manor at Picnic. Such a good time. If not a little boozy, that's what you get. The Chicago party ant comes out when you've got Joyce Manor on stage. I used to go to this bar. It's Q101.

Thursday to that one time Evanescence played Tinley, like a couple weeks ago. They've been packing in the shows on the South Side. What, Guns N' Roses last night? 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
7: A better life with Dr. Sanjay Gupta.
8: There are lots of things you can measure to get an idea of how healthy you are at any given moment. Temperature, heart rate, blood pressure, just to name a few. But how about how healthy you will be and how long you're likely to live? According to a new study out of the University of Buffalo, two simple strength tests are pretty accurate at predicting longevity in older women. One is hand grip strength, and the other is how quickly people can stand up from a seated position without using their arms. By the way, I remember interviewing former President Jimmy Carter when he was quite old and being really impressed how he just popped out of the chair without using his arms. Not a lot of older people can actually do that. But I think the message here is that maintaining strength as you age is going to help you perform everyday activities, but also help you avoid injury and stay independent. I'm Dr. Sanjay Gupta, helping you live a better life.
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4: 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Engines pumping and thumping in time. 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

this weekend. 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With 3 days left of Lollapalooza and Loungeapalooza. 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

0: are a couple of suggestions to get your festival kit started. 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
2: 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I don't know, like the Smiths, This Charming Man.
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2: 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All right, that's sexy, baby. 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
9: How often do you stop to wonder whether you should share something that's revealing, maybe even embarrassing, with a partner, a friend, or even your boss? In her new book called Revealing, The Underrated Power of Oversharing, behavioral scientist Leslie John says doing just that can help you deepen relationships that are vital to your life. We need people to trust us in order to get things like love, friendship, and career success. That's what she told us. When you make yourself vulnerable by revealing something sensitive, it does make other people trust you. In turn, when you ask someone to reveal something about themselves, showing that interest will generally lead someone to like you more. Why? Because people like to be asked about themselves, she says. It also signals that they are discriminating and choosy, but in a good way. I'm Dr. Sanjay Gupta, helping you live a better life.

0: Better Life with Dr. Sanjay Gupta.
1: If I were to ask you what makes for a good night's sleep, you'd probably say a dark, quiet room, not too many things on your mind. But every night when you go to get some Z's, how often do you really think about the temperature in your bedroom? Temperature may be one of the most underappreciated factors in sleep. That's according to the Senior Vice President of Research and Scientific Affairs at the National Sleep Foundation. We often hear about lights and screens and stress, but even modest changes in temperature and airflow can influence both how quickly you fall asleep and how deeply you stay asleep. Most experts will recommend a room temperature of 60 to 67 degrees Fahrenheit. You might also experiment with your sheets and what you actually wear to bed. Play around a bit and see what improves your sleep. You might be delightfully surprised. I'm Dr. Sanjay Gupta, helping you live a better life.
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8: If I were to ask you what makes for a good night's sleep, you'd probably say a dark, quiet room, not too many things on your mind. But every night when you go to get some Z's, how often do you really think about the temperature in your bedroom? Temperature may be one of the most underappreciated factors in sleep. That's according to the Senior Vice President of Research and Scientific Affairs at the National Sleep Foundation. We often hear about lights and screens and stress, but even modest changes in temperature and airflow can influence both how quickly you fall asleep and how deeply you stay asleep. Most experts will recommend a room temperature of 60 to 67 degrees Fahrenheit. You might also experiment with your sheets and what you actually wear to bed. Play around a bit and see what improves your sleep. You might be delightfully surprised. I'm Dr. Sanjay Gupta, helping you live a better life.
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Day. Good evening. I am so stoked for that Green Day movie. Due out August 11th. Nimrod's in theaters. And what's next but Spider-Man tomorrow. I don't know what incarnation of Spider-Man it is, but it's Tom Holland and it's Spider-Man and probably Zendaya and Spider-Man. Okay, catch you at the movies for Nimrod's.

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0: to be a summer killjoy.
1: But have you thought about your plans for Halloween yet?
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0: My Chemical Romance, this Halloween at Hollywood Bowl. It's the final U.S. stop of the Black Parade Tour, and you could be there. We're sending one winner and a guest to Los Angeles,

0: better life with Dr. Sanjay Gupta.
1: They say consistency is key, but sometimes you just got to switch it up. A new study out of Harvard School of Public Health found that varying your exercise routine could add years to your life. What exercise someone did didn't matter much. What did matter was that all the exercises together worked all the muscle groups in their body. Now, an added benefit to changing things up is it can help you push through the plateau effect. That's when your body gets so efficient at doing something that you actually stop getting better at it. And we know from previous research that specializing in any one sport at a young age can make someone actually more prone to injury. And as experts we talk to point out, even elite athletes switch up things with their workouts, making sure to target strength, cardio, flexibility, balance, and doing that every single week. I'm Dr. Sanjay Gupta, helping you live a better life.
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0: 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I already have a hard enough time with porch pirates snatching my loot before I can even get to the door. What's next? Drone desperados catching my delivery in midair and riding off into the sunset?
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6: Staying active every day will go a long way towards helping you live a happy, healthy, and pain-free life. And there is perhaps no movement more fundamental than walking. It reinforces the alignment, stability, and coordinated muscle activation that supports how your body moves, whether you're doing strenuous exercise or simply going about your daily life. This is according to Dana Santis, a strength and conditioning specialist. Even though you walk every day, Dana does say you can make small adjustments to immediately improve your walking mechanics. So, keep your rib cage stacked over your pelvis. Avoid leaning over or arching your lower back. Allow your arms to swing naturally in coordination with your legs. Keep your gaze forward, your jaw relaxed, and then just breathe in through your nose and out through your mouth. I'm Dr. Sanjay Gupta, helping you live a better life.
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2: 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All right, that's sexy, baby. 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
5: 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I need a check.
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5: A better life with Dr. Sanjay Gupta.
6: They say consistency is key, but sometimes you just got to switch it up. A new study out of Harvard School of Public Health found that varying your exercise routine could add years to your life. What exercise someone did didn't matter much. What did matter was that all the exercises together worked all the muscle groups in their body. Now, an added benefit to changing things up is it can help you push through the plateau effect. That's when your body gets so efficient at doing something that you actually stop getting better at it. And we know from previous research that specializing in any one sport at a young age can make someone actually more prone to injury. And as experts we talk to point out, even elite athletes switch up things with their workouts, making sure to target strength, cardio, flexibility, balance, and doing that every single week. I'm Dr. Sanjay Gupta, helping you live a better life.
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8: A Better Life with Dr. Sanjay Gupta.
9: They say consistency is key, but sometimes you just gotta switch it up. A new study out of Harvard School of Public Health found that varying your exercise routine could add years to your life. What exercise someone did didn't matter much. What did matter was that all the exercises together worked all the muscle groups in their body. Now, an added benefit to changing things up is it can help you push through the plateau effect. That's when your body gets so efficient at doing something that you actually stop getting better at it. And we know from previous research that specializing in any one sport at a young age can make someone actually more prone to injury. And as experts we talk to point out, even elite athletes switch up things with their workouts, making sure to target strength, cardio, flexibility, balance, and doing that every single week. I'm Dr. Sanjay Gupta, helping you live a better life.
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2: A better life with Dr. Sanjay Gupta.
3: Staying active every day will go a long way towards helping you live a happy, healthy, and pain-free life. And there's perhaps no movement more fundamental than walking. It reinforces the alignment, stability, and coordinated muscle activation that supports how your body moves, whether you're doing strenuous exercise or simply going about your daily life. This is according to Dana Santis, a strength and conditioning specialist. Even though you walk every day, Dana does say you can make small adjustments to immediately improve your walking mechanics. So, keep your rib cage stacked over your pelvis. Avoid leaning over or arching your lower back. Allow your arms to swing naturally in coordination with your legs. Keep your gaze forward, your jaw relaxed, and then just breathe in through your nose and out through your mouth. I'm Dr. Sanjay Gupta, helping you live a better life.
4: Some work may be performed by or referred to other attorneys.
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3: This is the sheriff's office. We have a report of missing employees at Hassilis Mattress.

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1: Should you still work out when you're injured, or should you take it easy? In most cases, one of the worst things you can do is flip the switch to be totally sedentary. That can lead to stiffness, muscle loss, even reduced coordination. Certified strength and conditioning coach Dana Santis told us, recovery is about choosing the right kind of movement at the right time. That means maybe working with someone like a physical therapist to harness movement as medicine. You'll need to prioritize controlled, high-quality movement over intensity, staying within pain-free or at least low symptom ranges of motion. You should think of pain as feedback, not a challenge to conquer. And as with any exercise, paying extra attention to your breath, your alignment, and your form, that's going to help you reach your goals faster. Take it slow. Be patient. I'm Dr. Sanjay Gupta, helping you live a better life.
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0: 101 is saving the environment by only employing actual humans, not some grid gouging, water wasting AI quantum computer. 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How do you guys see what you're doing in here?
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0: seems like most of us got the message about Loungepalooza from our feathered friend here. 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
5: 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Certified strength and conditioning coach Dana Santis told us, recovery is about choosing the right kind of movement at the right time. 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I'm Dr. Sanjay Gupta, helping you live a better life.
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6: This is the Sheriff's Office. We have a report of missing employees at Hassless Mattress.
7: A better life with Dr. Sanjay Gupta.
8: There are lots of things you can measure to get an idea of how healthy you are at any given moment. Temperature, heart rate, blood pressure, just to name a few. But how about how healthy you will be and how long you're likely to live? According to a new study out of the University at Buffalo, two simple strength tests are pretty accurate at predicting longevity in older women. One is hand grip strength, and the other is how quickly people can stand up from a seated position without using their arms. By the way, I remember interviewing former President Jimmy Carter when he was quite old and being really impressed how he just popped out of the chair without using his arms. Not a lot of older people can actually do that. But I think the message here is that maintaining strength as you age is going to help you perform everyday activities, but also help you avoid injury and stay independent. I'm Dr. Sanjay Gupta, helping you live a better life.
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3: Welcome back to Ask Hassilis. I'm Weston. What's your question?
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5: A Better Life with Dr. Sanjay Gupta.
6: There are lots of things you can measure to get an idea of how healthy you are at any given moment. Temperature, heart rate, blood pressure, just to name a few. But how about how healthy you will be and how long you're likely to live? According to a new study out of the University at Buffalo, two simple strength tests are pretty accurate at predicting longevity in older women. One is hand grip strength, and the other is how quickly people can stand up from a seated position without using their arms. By the way, I remember interviewing former President Jimmy Carter when he was quite old and being really impressed how he just popped out of the chair without using his arms. Not a lot of older people can actually do that. But I think the message here is that maintaining strength as you age is going to help you perform everyday activities, but also help you avoid injury and stay independent. I'm Dr. Sanjay Gupta, helping you live a better life.
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2: 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All right, that's sexy, baby. 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
7: Staying active every day will go a long way towards helping you live a happy, healthy, and pain-free life. And there's perhaps no movement more fundamental than walking. 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This is according to Dana Santis, a strength and conditioning specialist. Even though you walk every day, Dana does say you can make small adjustments to immediately improve your walking mechanics. So, keep your rib cage stacked over your pelvis. Avoid leaning over or arching your

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4: I'm Lauren here with attorney Howard Ankin. 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
4: Given the number of attorneys advertising,
6: a better life with Dr. Sanjay Gupta.
7: They say consistency is key, but sometimes you just got to switch it up. A new study out of Harvard School of Public Health found that varying your exercise routine could add years to your life. What exercise someone did didn't matter much. What did matter was that all the exercises together worked all the muscle groups in their body. Now, an added benefit to changing things up is it can help you push through the plateau effect. That's when your body gets so efficient at doing something that you actually stop getting better at it. And we know from previous research that specializing in any one sport at a young age can make someone actually more prone to injury. And as experts we talk to point out, even elite athletes switch up things with their workouts, making sure to target strength, cardio, flexibility, balance, and doing that every single week. I'm Dr. Sanjay Gupta, helping you live a better life.
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0: better life with Dr. Sanjay Gupta.
1: They say consistency is key, but sometimes you just got to switch it up. A new study out of Harvard School of Public Health found that varying your exercise routine could add years to your life. What exercise someone did didn't matter much. What did matter was that all the exercises together worked all the muscle groups in their body. Now, an added benefit to changing things up is it can help you push through the plateau effect. That's when your body gets so efficient at doing something that you actually stop getting better at it. And we know from previous research that specializing in any one sport at a young age can make someone actually more prone to injury. And as experts we talk to point out, even elite athletes switch up things with their workouts, making sure to target strength, cardio, flexibility, balance, and doing that every single week. I'm Dr. Sanjay Gupta, helping you live a better life.
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0: Let's go. It is 6:07. Brian and Kenzie, Q101. The Friday song for Jake and Lombard said, talking Lollapalooza about yesterday's Lollapalooza experience and came over to Lounge at Palooza. So thank you for checking in from Lombard today. And thanks for coming from Lombard all the way to the NBC Tower as the first day of not Lollapalooza, just that, but Lounge at Palooza. Also got one from Tony who checked in on the text line early. Lala hangover this morning. Not alcohol, just a lot of Lala. Just wanted to thank Q101 for an amazing experience. Julia Wolf in the lounge. It was our first lounge. It was so cool. The station with Lounge at Palooza, it was so fun. Thanks again. Okay, love that. All right. It's a combo meal. Oh, Lollapalooza, Lounge at Palooza. It's an incredible value. Sorry, your mic was not case. Go ahead.
1: I was like, why can't I hear him in my headphones? I thought something was messed up on my end.
2: Testing.
1: This is how you find out.
0: Yeah. I'm having a Lala hangover as well.
2: I can tell.
0: Not alcohol, just both, all the experience. And I was too tired to bring your microphone fader up there, but it's up there now.
3: Well, this is a little bit like at our live broadcast 2 years ago at Lizzie McNeil's for St. Patrick's Day, when after we went into our first commercial break, Brian immediately turns to our engineer and goes, "Hey, Patrick, got a note for you. Turn Case's mic down."
0: Yep. I stand by that, the assessment of the situation.
3: Well, maybe that'll happen 2 weeks from now, because, Brian, 2 weeks from today, what are we doing?
0: Look at that segue, Kenzie.
1: I'm also on the edge of my seat. What do we got to do in 2 weeks?
0: Well, 2 weeks, we're coming out to your hood, near your hood, St. Charles.
1: Oh, yeah. Very fun.
0: The live broadcast is actually just 2 weeks away that we announced yesterday at 7:50. So we want to make sure for our 6 o'clock people, get off work or at least plan on stopping by. You can stop by early and then continue on to work, but that's not fun. Stay with us. That's fun. And this is for a good cause. So we partnered with Chicago's Cradles to Crayons again to help raise funds for Chicagoland Children's School Supplies. I hate to say that, but yeah, your kids are going back. Well, maybe it's a good thing if your kids
1: are going. What do you mean you hate to say that we're raising money for the kids?
0: No, I hate to say that.
3: I hate to say it, but we're doing another school drive.
0: No, I guess because I had such apprehension when August hit. Going back to school, I did not like. I wanted summer to go longer.
1: So you feel bad that children are going back to school.
0: So for the kids listening, I'm sorry you're going back to school. The parents are probably getting ready to do margaritas.
1: Listen, Tristan goes back to school August 12th. I love him. I've had a beautiful summer with him.
0: But
1: I think it's time.
3: You're ready to do, as Brian said, do margaritas.
1: Yep. I think we've reached a point where every day when he stares at me, because I'm home with children all day because we get off at 10 a.m.
0: Right?
1: So he's staring at me like, what are we going to do today? What are we going to do today? I feel like a clown at a birthday party that doesn't get paid well. It's unbelievable. I'm like, I'm running out of things. I'm trying.
0: You're essentially his concierge.
1: Or when you walk downstairs and there's a kid in your house you've never seen asking for lunch. You're like, okay, what do you like?
0: I didn't think of that, to show up at your house and ask for lunch.
3: Yeah, we should start doing that.
0: Who are you? I'm Tristan's friend.
1: Gross-ass man friend. Sometimes I forget how many kids I have. I'm like, how many feet are running past me right now?
3: So your 12-year-old looks at you every day and goes, what are we doing today?
1: No, what are you doing?
3: I was 12, I was like, I think I got this from here, guys. I'm going to go out on my own for a little bit.
1: Oh, he's like, bring it. What fun activity. I'm fun. We do stuff every day. Every day.
3: No, I think Kenzie is fun. I'm a pretty fun
1: parent.
0: But I will say, because I'm surprised Case said that because of our different generations, but yeah, I got on my Schwinn and left.
3: Okay, well, to be clear, I got on my laptop and said, leave me alone. That's the difference.
0: That's complete. Yeah, I got on my Schwinn 10-speed and said, Mom, I'll see you when the streetlights go out.
3: I said, I'm going to leave some comments on Reddit. I'm good for the day.
0: I couldn't even fathom what Reddit would be.
1: So to clarify, Tristan's doing neither. He's like, Six Flags or what's it's
3: roller coaster, right?
1: Right?
0: So
1: awesome. And don't pack me a lunch. I want to eat it when it's there for $75, please.
0: So whether you're celebrating your child going back to school, you can celebrate with us. And here's what we're doing. 2 weeks from today, 6 to 10 a.m., Alexander's Cafe, St. Charles. This is Friday, August 14th, 6 to 10 a.m., our next live broadcast. I think our first live broadcast in the summer, as far as I can remember, because we did.
1: Yes, we've been chilly at all of our broadcasts. This is very exciting.
0: We have the Cubs and St. Patty's Day in the spring. We do the food drive, the God Bless the Gravy ones, and Christmas ones in the afternoon.
1: Like a banana hammock.
0: Oh, man. Yeah, my tank top. It's tank top summer.
1: You should wear your tank top to the broadcast. It's our first summer broadcast.
0: Since I got all jacked for summer, I might as well show it off.
3: Naturally.
0: Yeah. So,
1: yeah.
0: Alexander, 1650 West Main Street, St. Charles. But here's why we're talking about school, because Cradles to Crayons, they raise funds for Chicagoland Children's School Supplies. So backpacks, art supplies, writing tools, back to school clothing even.
1: Yeah, shoes, all of that. Obviously, kids, they outgrow things in about 4.5 weeks. So
0: yeah.
1: That's a hard turnover for parents. I think every kid deserves to go into the school year feeling great. They got that new backpack. They got the new supplies. They feel great about their new shoes.
0: For sure.
1: That's an exciting moment. You remember that first day of school where you'd lay your outfit out and you're excited to be the new person you were this year? I feel like every year I discover like a different, you know, shoe store and I was like, this is now my persona. This is who I am this year. One year I had like skateboarding shoes, never skateboarded. I'm not good with wheels as a whole. And
0: mostly driving a car.
1: Yeah, not great at that.
0: Not great at it.
1: Wheels never caught on for me.
3: That's why it was weird when Kinsey showed up in our NASCAR fire suit one year. Had its own sponsorship.
1: Yeah. Yeah.
0: So the broadcast is 2 weeks from today. 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And coming back here in about 4 minutes, we'll give you that My Chemical Romance, one of your last chances to get the trip to Hollywood on Halloween to see My Chem.
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7: How often do you stop to wonder whether you should share something that's revealing, maybe even embarrassing, with a partner, a friend, or even your boss? In her new book called Revealing, The Underrated Power of Oversharing, behavioral scientist Leslie John says doing just that can help you deepen relationships that are vital to your life. We need people to trust us in order to get things like love, friendship, and career success. That's what she told us. When you make yourself vulnerable by revealing something sensitive, it does make other people trust you. In turn, when you ask someone to reveal something about themselves, showing that interest will generally lead someone to like you more. Why? Because people like to be asked about themselves, she says. It also signals that they are discriminating and choosy, but in a good way. I'm Dr. Sanjay Gupta, helping you live a better life.
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0: Well, this is truly one of your last chances at this. We've been doing this for a few weeks, and we want you there. My Chemical Romance, Halloween, Hollywood Bowl, the final stop of the Black Parade Tour. So you know there's going to be a lot of special guests and special things with that. 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You have till 9 o'clock, but we got a lot going on, so get it done right now, and it could be one of your last chances. Lauren and Brian Phillips will have keywords today throughout the day, different ones, but do this now for a chance at it. We want you to go to Hollywood, Halloween, My Chemical Romance. We'll have a fact that makes your brain go. Coming up after Wet Leg performing at Lollapalooza yesterday with Brian and Kenzie on Q101.

0: Lag performing at Lollapalooza yesterday, day one. And we'll do a little Lala Q times two here coming up. We'll play Lord, one of the headliners last night, with Naperville's John Summit last night. I saw some fun videos of him with his shirt off, running through the crowd. Handsome fella.
1: And you've been really into him lately.
0: I think, here's what I'll say before we get to the fact. I want to be his friend.
2: Okay.
0: And I don't know if he wants to be mine or he doesn't know who I am. I don't know. And
2: which
0: I'm not.
2: Do you think is more realistic?
0: Well, I'm not in the.
1: Because I don't want to hurt your feelings. So which one do you think is realistic?
0: He could know who I am.
2: He could
0: know who I am.
1: Technically, anybody could.
0: Right. It's a pretty big
1: Matthew
0: show.
1: Matthew McConaughey may know who you are.
0: That's true. Pretty big show. We know that. All right. He could listen online.
1: Yeah, we know Matthew.
0: On the iHeart app or the Q101 app. But I think I want to be his friend. And I don't know how to go about that because I don't live in the EDM world. He's not going to see me at a show.
2: No, but now is the time in your life where you could make a pivot. I know you've been doing this whole alt-rock thing for the last however many years.
0: Yeah.
2: You could make a pivot now.
0: Well, it's a lifestyle, the alt-rock thing.
2: So is the EDM lifestyle.
0: I didn't choose it. It chose me.
2: I feel the same way.
0: I don't know if EDM chooses you.
2: I think you have to choose that.
0: Okay. Well, John, listen, buddy. Hit me up. Call me. DM me.
2: Brian J. Haddad. Instagram. Ever heard of it?
1: Ever heard of it?
2: John, do you know about IG?
0: Come on, man. Hit me up, bro. I could use some of your 2 million followers or whatever you have, like 7 million followers.
1: What do you want him to repost you then, too?
0: Yeah.
1: So not only become your friend, if you could just share every one of my videos.
0: Listen, I'm a beat master myself. I do,
1: That guy when you have an open format. You know, when you're doing an interview with an artist and you're like, hey, would anybody like to ask him or her a question? And they raise their hand, they're like, will you follow me on Instagram? And you're like, this is why they refuse to do these.
2: But what Brian's asking for is for John Summit to follow him on Instagram and then post a photo of he and Brian on his Instagram story and be like, everybody that follows me also follow my friend Brian.
0: That's 100% correct.
2: Yes.
0: That's
2: I speak your language.
1: That's 100%.
0: And I'll put a mix together, man, because I can do things like you do. But you're just really popular. And you're really good at it, John Summit.
1: But this could be your job, you're saying. You could be an EDM artist next year at Lala.
0: If I'm his boy, he could let me open for him.
2: Boy.
0: All right. We'll see how that plays out this weekend when I maybe bump into him on Sunday. But first, the fact that makes your brain go. And this relates to time. Time is your most valuable commodity. And we waste 6,858 minutes a year doing this. And it relates to tomorrow being August 1st. We're even already past the second half. 7 months are gone of the year after today. So the next 5 months, August 1st. And that's kind of what these minutes relate to, Kenzie. What do you think it is?
1: I think it's checking the weather app. How often will we do anything? I mean, you do it like 100 times just during the show.
0: I do.
1: We're constantly like, we're going here. And we do it way in advance. Like, before Lollapalooza, we were looking 2 weeks ahead.
0: Yep.
1: Before, like 2 weeks ago, we were like, what's Lollapalooza kind of starting to look like? We spend so much time a day even thinking about like our, you know how like when you have a vacation plan 6 months out, you're like, what is it usually like that time of year? We do so much planning around the weather, even though it doesn't matter what it says it's going to be like in 6 months because that's inaccurate. We still do it.
0: Case, what do you think it is?
2: Is it tanning?
0: Tanning? Like with actual those beds?
2: Yes, with the bed or the metal reflector that you shoot up at the sun and the sun comes back down at you.
0: I've only seen Paulie Walnuts use that.
2: I don't know if those are real or not.
0: I've never seen a person use that. You know, it does seem wild when you go by, it's Export. I know they got bought by their gym, but by up in Lakeview, they have one that says the Export Gym and Tan.
2: Yes.
0: And they have tanning beds, and you were a Planet Fitness member for a while. Was it unlimited tanning in the beds?
2: With the black card, it was.
0: It just seems like tanning beds... Isn't that dangerous now? Didn't we determine those are dangerous?
1: Yeah, we also determined a million things are dangerous that we do all the time.
2: I know a lot of people my age.
1: We have McDonald's on the way. I mean, we use that.
0: How dare you lump them in with tanning beds?
2: But I know a lot of people that work here that use tanning beds.
0: You do?
2: Yeah. Cool. Have you seen these golden brown people walking around our offices?
0: Yeah, but Kenzie can attest to my generation used tanning beds. Now they have these lotions that have tanning in them. You just wipe it on.
1: You just wipe it on.
0: Right?
1: Some people don't like those. People like the tanning beds. Some people do it also because they burn so easy that they like to build tans consistently. Like, I didn't have this problem because I'm not, you know, the whitest of white. But I know that some people, before they go on a trip, have to go on a tanning bed because they're like, I'm going to be like a lobster on the second day. I can't do it.
0: I just meant to put in, are tanning beds dangerous? Mm-hmm. And I typed in, because I'm a little fried from Lala's, it said, I said, are you a tanning bed? And AI said, no, I am artificial intelligence, not a tanning bed.
1: Like, and you're no intelligence.
0: All right, so we'll have the answer to that when you come back about that 6,000 plus minutes after Lord. So it's, this is a cue times two. Lala, nice, with Lord killing it last night, closing out Lollapalooza.
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0: give you a Lala preview and a recap of yesterday coming up here in just about 10 minutes with Brian and Kenzie on Q101. But there was a Q times two, Lala style, with Lore just crushing it last night. Now here's a fact that makes your brain go. 6,858 minutes. We waste this every year, and it really relates to tomorrow being August 1st and what we do the next 5 months of the year as we're past the second half, which is terrifying. Kenzie guessed it was checking the weather app. A lot of people checked on text line agreeing with you. They were texting it or looking at it while they were texting. Case says tanning, whether it's in a bed or on the beach, outside.
1: The lotion.
0: The mirror. You sit in a chair like Paulie Walnuts and just get your face tanned up with the reflecting the sun.
2: Which is funny because I feel like it ruins the rest of your body tan because you have a huge mirror over your stomach and the body. And so then it's like only your face.
0: I guess it's for people that wear suits only and they just want their face and
2: they just want a nice
0: good
2: tan face.
0: Yeah, they want that. It's almost like a farmer's tan, they used to call it, with just your, you know, the arms showing.
2: I think they still call it that.
0: Do they?
2: Yeah.
0: It's good to know that hasn't changed.
3: What, do you think that was canceled?
2: Well,
0: prejudice against farmers
2: can't
0: for having
2: even be a
0: tan.
2: Farmer anymore.
3: Can't even be a farmer anymore.
0: Tragic. Both those were, like I said, Kenzie's. Great answers. Great answers all around, but both were wrong. The answer is 6,858 minutes wasted every year. And it does relate to parents, so it was a little bit of a teasing you maybe a different way. But driving your kids around, 6,858 minutes. Driving
2: more than
0: your
2: that, brother.
0: So you can gauge on this, Kenzie, because I did the calculations. 6,858 minutes is 15 8-hour work days. So let's pretend you were driving them around like work for a work job.
3: A chauffeur.
0: Yeah. 15 8-hour work days are wasted a year driving your kids around. And I agree. It probably sounds like more than that, right? I mean, I have.
2: Yeah, that's light work, baby.
0: I mean, Harper only goes with us, and she's not going anywhere unless we're going somewhere, like to Whole Foods last night. Like, she's,
2: yeah, she's like, how many hours am I driving around with these guys?
0: Yeah, she's already pissed off about that.
3: This guy never shuts up in the front seat.
0: But to your point, you know, the kid, he wants to, like, go somewhere cool. He wants you to take him somewhere cool.
2: Oh, this is, you know, it's funny because you never know what the most challenging stages are until you're in them. Like, this is my first time with a 12-year-old, right?
0: Right.
2: So, because he just turned 12. This is a new experience for him and I.
0: he's never been 12. 12
2: too, he's never been 12 either. We're like, nice to meet you. And I thought that for sure when they were younger, it was harder. And it is in many instances. But this is an age, 12, where I think the next few years are going to be like, oh my gosh, because they are so ready to live this like teenage life and they have a phone. They're making plans. They're like, hey, we're all going to the movies. We're doing this. We're doing this. And I'm like, I'm sorry. Who do you think is going to drop you off, pick you up, drop you off, pick you up, drop it? That's 12 things you've planned today and you have sports and you have school and you, I literally feel like I come home for like 45 minutes because my toddler needs to be able to run around before I put him back in a car seat to go do the pickup. It's almost more draining than when the kids are little and you can just be at home and they're running around, they're nuts, but at least you're at home and you're like, whatever.
0: Yeah, Harper can't say, you know, I've got to meet some kids down there. We're gonna smoke out in front of the school a little bit. Can you just drop me off there? She's not doing that.
2: Hey, forgot to tell you, group project, got to be there in 5 minutes.
0: Yeah.
2: And you're like, there's something on a stovetop. You're like, what do you mean? What do you mean you forgot to tell me? You can't do this to me.
0: Now, Case, you don't have a child.
3: No.
0: Do you feel like you're doing wonderful things for that extra 6,858 minutes a year that you don't have to do this with?
3: Working with you two, having the children that you have, the hardest part of what sounds like parenting to me is not the mood swings or feeding them or keeping them safe. It's the fact that kids don't know how to chill. When I was a kid, I just sat there.
0: Yeah.
3: I was cool kicking it. You guys have your kids at all these activities. They're always doing something. It's like wedding crashers. They're always doing something. And driving around that much seems like it sucks.
0: Yeah. As I've said, kids are like little gang members. Mm-hmm. They do what they want.
3: Yeah.
0: They roll. Now, I don't know why you chose to chill as a kid. I'd like to get your parents on the phone and talk if you really did. Just sit on a chair and chill?
3: Yes. I had the internet. I was like, let me go on Reddit. I'm good for the day.
0: When you were 3?
3: Yeah, when I was like 5.
2: That's crazy.
3: I started cyberbullying people young.
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6: How often do you stop to wonder whether you should share something that's revealing, maybe even embarrassing, with a partner, a friend, or even your boss? In her new book called Revealing, The Underrated Power of Oversharing, behavioral scientist Leslie John says doing just that can help you deepen relationships that are vital to your life. We need people to trust us in order to get things like love, friendship, and career success. That's what she told us. When you make yourself vulnerable by revealing something sensitive, it does make other people trust you. In turn, when you ask someone to reveal something about themselves, showing that interest will generally lead someone to like you more. Why? Because people like to be asked about themselves, she says. It also signals that they are discriminating and choosy, but in a good way. I'm Dr. Sanjay Gupta, helping you live a better life.
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0: better life with Dr. Sanjay Gupta.
1: Staying active every day will go a long way towards helping you live a happy, healthy, and pain-free life. And there's perhaps no movement more fundamental than walking. It reinforces the alignment, stability, and coordinated muscle activation that supports how your body moves, whether you're doing strenuous exercise or simply going about your daily life. This is according to Dana Santis, a strength and conditioning specialist. Even though you walk every day, Dana does say you can make small adjustments to immediately improve your walking mechanics. 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I'm Dr. Sanjay Gupta, helping you live a better life.
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4: And all the Lollapalooza chaos at some incredible baseball games. We'll get to that after Cap Cities when we get to sports here at 7 o'clock. But first, Lollapalooza day one. We'll get to a little recap and preview of today, which is phenomenal coming up. But yesterday, as we did our Smashing Pumpkins contest with the pop-up at 900 South Wabash, where we gave out and played songs every hour yesterday and gave out tickets for the Pumpkin Show for people that came out there in the front row tickets. And I got to say, it was overwhelming. It was a tremendous time yesterday.
5: So many people showed up. Brian and I had that that worried high school girl feeling in the pits of our stomach, like, what if nobody comes to our party as we were pulling up? And there were so many people there. It was awesome. We did get to hook up everybody. Everyone was a Q101 winner there. And then the Smashing Pumpkins, their team and their store was so amazing. Because of the crowd and because of how long people were waiting, they came out with the posters that they're selling in the store, which range from like $50 to $75. These limited edition posters, they're framed in the store.
4: Yeah.
5: They handed them out at random. They're like, you don't get to choose because there's too many people here. But they handed out the posters to every single person who came and waited on top of it.
4: And the posters are, they're game-changing.
5: They're not the ones that, like, when you used to get a CD and you'd unfold it. They weren't like that. Like, these were very, very nice ones.
4: They look like they hired some kind of incredible artist to do these. Maybe Billy did them. I don't know. But they're phenomenal. The Pumpkins people, the Live Nation people, everybody that helped out with that, we thanked them. And it was just an awesome time. And that store's open today, 10 to 6, tomorrow, 10 to 6, Sunday.
6: No, just today.
5: This is the last day. And I'm telling you, it is the coolest pop-up I've gone to. It was beautiful. Sometimes, listen, they're literally pop-up stores. This one's there for 3 days total. I understand why they kind of just throw the merch up and that is what it is. It's not like that. It looks like a store that's there all the time. It's like a beautiful boutique. They have a really cool area to hang out in. I really recommend going, and it's very, very close to Lollapalooza, so it's not going to be hard to get to and then hard to get to Lala at all.
4: It would be a nice permanent addition to the South Loop Shopping District. Come on, just keep it up.
5: Probably should be there. It's very cool.
4: And so you know what's funny, too, is in the store, they have menus for the shirts. So me and Kenzie grabbed the shirts we're going to buy.
5: Did Brian tell you this, Case?
6: No, I don't know what Brian
5: said. We were so ghetto yesterday. It was so embarrassing. Okay.
4: We were together. We were both ghetto.
5: It was so embarrassing.
6: Brian, I just want to confirm that you, Brian, were also... I don't like to say ghetto. I don't think I'm allowed to say that.
4: So we grabbed shirts. I bought...
5: No, first off, anybody can be ghetto. We left. Anybody in the world can be.
6: Doesn't discriminate.
5: No. It does not discriminate. No. I just lacked all sense of, like, I've been here before. It was so embarrassing. They were like, please, lady. Like, it was so humiliating. Well, tell him.
4: Yeah, so here's what we did. So there's all the shirts up on the racks, and, you know, I'm looking for different sizes, going to XL there. I bumped up to XL from large, not a large, tall size. Kenzie finds a beautiful hoodie.
5: Got it on.
4: I've got my shirt on. It's Cubs co-branded with the Pumpkins. Billy must have had a nice little connection inside the Cubs.
5: Shocking.
4: And so we pick up the shirts and walk to the counter.
5: So now we're holding three items. We have our hands full. We have Case's shirt, Brian's shirt. I got my sweatshirt.
6: Because I wasn't there because I was hosting some lounges for Loungeapalooza yesterday. So I sent you guys on a mission to get me the special. You guys got the Cubs Smashing Pumpkins gear. I got the Smashing Pumpkins Richard Nixon gear that was available.
4: You love it.
5: Things couldn't have been more on brand in that store for us. I feel like we all got to launch a collection with the Pumpkins. It was unbelievable.
4: So we grab our shirts, go to the counter, and they're the most amazing, nice people that work there. Very helpful. And they kind of looked at us like for a second, and we didn't know the program being ghetto like we were.
5: Okay, can I just tell you?
6: Oh, God.
5: We were. It was so embarrassing. I'm like, oh, my God. Oh, my God. I lack all class right now. I don't know what I'm doing. They walk up to me gently and start to take things out of my hands. Mm-hmm. And they're like, so you can just leave these in the spots that they were, and then you use the menu, and they go get it in the back, because they're trying to leave the store all night.
6: Oh, I would have never known that.
4: But they had pretty obvious menus laying around every corner.
5: I thought it was just so you could see, like, all the sizing options or whatever, but people didn't know if there's extra, extra smalls or, like, things like that. So I didn't realize, because there's more than one area per shirt, but everything... After saying that and looking around the store, I realized everything was set up in a very aesthetic way.
4: Yes.
5: So the shirts were like, the way they were on hangers is that you could see the front and back exactly and all this. And I'm like, So we
4: screwed that up.
5: We're destroying their displays. We're holding three different items.
4: Yeah, so they want the racks to look full and have all the sizes because they have them all in the back. And they'll pull them from the racks if they're out of that size, which they weren't out of any sizes.
5: No.
4: So we screwed that up. And then I said, well, should I put it back? And I kind of like, I got the look that like, you're not going to put it back right, so just give it to me. The girl said it. Yes. I'll put it back right. Yes. And she's right. I would put it back. Trying to put back clothes in a retail store like it was is impossible.
5: Especially in the way that they were doing it. They had a photographer on site. Their clothes are set up so nicely. The photographer was just taking pictures of the way the clothing was set up.
4: Yeah.
5: And we're like, we're so sorry. So sorry.
4: Just so you know, if you go there today, there's menus laying around. You look at the menu. You walk up. I want this one and this one and this size. Mm-hmm. They pass that to somebody behind the scenes. They come out with your shirts all bagged up, and they go, Brian H., here's your shirt. Oh,
6: okay, that's all. So it's kind of like going to Chick-fil-A.
5: It's like, oh, yeah.
4: It's exactly like going to Chick-fil-A.
5: If you go today, you have to order at the counter. Okay. You have to order your clothes at the counter.
6: That's great to know. I would have never gotten that right.
4: Because I'm not ripping Oasis. That was a little more chaotic there because it was insane. This is very organized, the Smashing Pumpkins, the way they're doing it.
5: It's actually a great idea. And then he mentioned, he goes, well, we want to have all the product hung up. Every size is on the floor so that way people can tell what size they are. They can see it. They can touch the material. So it was a great idea. Instead of constantly being like, do you have more of these? Do you have more? It's always in the back. Yep. They always do that.
6: I haven't seen the menu yet because, again, you guys were on site at the pop-up yesterday. I wasn't. Maybe more of a Brian question because he might notice this a little bit more than Kenzie would. Did they have vinyl there? Did they have any music?
5: I saw no vinyl. Did you, Brian?
4: I did not see. I saw no vinyl either.
6: Okay.
4: Yeah, so.
6: Acid answer, Your Honor.
4: But we also didn't see the menus, so we should have saw.
5: Yeah, you know, you're asking the wrong people.
6: Sorry, you guys were just there. You might know.
4: We're like, give us our shirts. I want shirts. We're down here. I give you a shirt.
5: We're clearing off the racks.
4: They're like, can security calm these two down here? They're going to tear up the place. So it's 10 to 6 today. And then that's it.
6: That's it.
4: It should be open permanently. Really, Pumpkins, if you're listening in Live Nation or whoever the main owners of it are, keep it going.
6: You guys want to do some brick and mortar? You guys want pumpkin shirts 24/7?
4: Because even though we were done with the competition for the tickets, people kept flowing in and saying, you guys played 1979. I go, I know. Yes. But we're go and invite. And they were there to buy stuff because of what we talked
6: said,
4: about.
6: Shut up, buy a shirt.
4: Shut up. There's menus in there. Just make a look at them.
6: He told me this morning, kids, before you got here, he goes, these posters, you know, I'm not a poster guy. I guess I could become one if I wanted to, but I'm not a poster guy.
4: Well,
6: I don't know if at this stage in your life you need to start investing in posters.
4: The problem is I have a bunch of stuff, but Megan won't I don't have a room for me anymore to put it up.
6: We got the poster.
5: You put them on your ceiling.
4: I could do that.
6: What kind of posters do you have? Well, that she won't let you put up.
4: My, like, old...
5: Maxim?
4: Maxim, FHM, Playboy... Yeah, et cetera, et cetera.
6: You got a few Esquires in there.
4: Sure.
6: Joanna Crooper photo.
4: Wow. What a drop. Yeah, when Joanna Crooper was on Women's Health, I got that one up there.
6: Hell yeah, brother.
4: Yeah, so get over to that Pumpkins pop-up, 900 South Wabash. There's a train stop right there if you're stopping. You're just in the shadow of Lollapalooza. And they put in a nice bag for you, so it's all set up there for the rest of the day to carry around or do what you got to do with it. It's Brian and Kenzie on Q101.

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1: Women make things up in their heads.
2: Yeah, is that what you're thinking?
1: Have you ever met you?
0: All day, whenever you want.
2: I will complain about the roundabouts. A lot of women will pull up and stop. There's nothing coming.
3: I don't know if it's women. I feel like it's more age.
4: Right, you never know. These cars are fast.
5: What are they? they fly out of nowhere.
4: Good Lord. People coming at you all angles.
5: My cousin Dorothy,

0: were just talking about the Pumpkins pop-up, the special merch, Chicago-style merch they have there as well. And that is 900 South Wabash. It's open today, 10 to 6. Then it's done. So if you're going,
1: yeah, this is the last day. I'm telling you, go. It's a really, really cool experience. And the store is actually beautiful. It really is.
0: And you don't have to be going to Lala to go over there. It's far enough away where you're not going to get in the madness of Lala. But
1: right, like you can take an Uber there, but it's a very close walk.
0: And it's a train stop right there too. So if you're doing that, that's fine. And then if you're going to Lala, it's also close. So you're fine with that. I just talked about how cool the graphic designs are, the posters. So I'm not a poster guy much anymore, and I do have posters. We talked about maybe some old Maxim and FHM ones. A Scrapman Jesse checked in and said, Brian's wife won't let him hang up his Lil' Kim poster.
1: And he said that, you know, the one where she's squatting in the swimsuit?
0: So that's, did you say, this is a movie question. In an hour, he's doing Talladega Nights, but I don't know if you've ever mentioned Meet the Parents case.
2: I've heard of it. I haven't seen it.
0: Oh, my God, because Kenzie knows this. When the scene when Ben Stiller goes in her house, and then the guy's got a Lil' Kim poster. Not the
1: yes!
0: Exact, and he goes like, ah, Lil' Kim, she's fat. And the little brother's going like, oh, my God. It's the best. It's the exact poster that Scrapman Jesse checked in. Thanks for checking
1: it's
0: in.
1: It's an iconic poster. It's what you think of when you hear a name.
0: It's also that time capsule of where Lil' Kim was something.
3: That people wanted a Lil' Kim poster.
0: Right. Yes. Well, there might have been one in every kid's bedroom of her doing that pose.
3: Was she the one with the paw prints on her body, on her boob?
1: Oh, on her boob?
3: Yeah.
1: I can't remember.
0: So.
1: I know exactly. I can see them. I can see the paw prints.
0: I don't. Maybe?
3: Who had the paw prints boob tattoo?
1: Oh, my God.
3: It was Eve.
0: Eve.
1: I could see the little prints like in my mind. I'm like, what's that?
0: I had an Eve poster too.
1: I googled paw prints on boob and it got blocked on our work computer. I couldn't look it up.
0: Oh, good job. HR wants some. Come in here and bring your playbook to HR, Kenzie.
1: I feel like I've looked up way worse things here.
3: You had Lil' Kim and Eve. Did you have a Jet magazine subscription I don't know about?
0: I love putting posters on the wall back in the day. And back in the day, meaning before I was married. Can't do it anymore. Now we got to have artwork and stuff.
3: Like family photos, gross.
0: It's a tragedy.
3: Sucks.
0: James just checked in from Chesterton and said, I have a Lil' Kim poster up right now in a room in my place.
1: Oh, my gosh.
0: Good job, bud.
1: Icon.
0: Yeah. Thanks for checking in from Chesterton with that Lil' Kim update. Thank you, buddy.
4: The Q101 Morning Crew. Sports.
0: Well, what a day for baseball. Speaking of Lala and everything that went on with it, if you got distracted, well, Alex Bregman lifted the Cubs to a 4-2 victory in the Cardinals in 10 innings to take the series, by the way. A four-game series. They take the series, and here is Bregman's go-ahead double.
5: The kick and pitch. Line drive, base hit, right field. Fair ball to kick off the sidewall. Bregman heading for second, and he's in. RBI double, and the Cubs in the 10th with a 3-2 lead.
0: Bregman might be earning that bloated contract now. He's 10 for 18 in the series. He was batting .556 in the Cardinals series.
2: That's good.
0: That included 7 extra base hits and 7 runs scored. That's worth like $70, $175 million, right?
1: Hell yeah.
0: Nice. Good job. Chicago improved to 9-6 in extra inning games this season, while St. Louis fell to 8-5. Nico Horner had 3 of Chicago's 11 hits, by the way. And yeah, Bregman went 9 for 18 in that 3-4 game series with 6 doubles, a home run, 3 RBIs. He scored the final run there, doubled by Ian Happ. So yeah, Cubs looking good. Now, we talk about Lala traffic coming on. If you're coming down for Lala, the Yankees are on the north side at 120. That's going to add extra suburb traffic coming in. I know the game was probably going to be sold out anyway, but Yankees, Cubs, north side, Lollapalooza weekend. Maybe they could have planned better on that. I know they were already in town with the White Sox.
3: Well, I think that was the plan. They were like, well, all these people are going to be here. Let's have them go to a Cubs game, too. What, you want the Rockies in town?
0: Give us somebody that no one's going to go see. But the game's going to be full anyway in July. So
3: I think John Summit's throwing out the first pitch one of these games.
0: Is he?
3: I think so.
0: It's a chance for me to meet him and be his friend.
1: John Summit's doing it?
3: I think so.
0: Yeah. Naperville guy headlining Lala last night.
1: I wonder what day he's doing it.
0: You
1: know what I was thinking about the other day, Brian?
0: What were you thinking about?
1: I was thinking that I want you and I to throw out the first pitch. Why haven't we done that?
0: I don't know.
3: Well, with the Cubs, there's a very specific reason why. Because
1: I'm going to message somebody over there.
0: No, what's the reason?
3: Well, because they're partnered with another radio group, and that radio group is...
1: But they're not partnered with, like, a radio group again. If we were another sports station, I could see
3: it. No, but they're really, really weird and protective over that.
0: That's lame.
1: They are lame. Not the Cubs.
0: No, we love the Cubs. We love the Cubs.
1: I have their logo on my back right now, but I'm very disappointed.
3: Yeah, well, Caitlin, we want to throw out the first pitch. You guys are awesome.
0: Yeah. I mean, they have my buddy Derek from the challenge on there. Why can't I go out there and do it? Come on. Derek's awesome. It was
2: hard
0: great.
2: To argue with that logic.
0: Kristen Cavallari, she was out there last week or 2 weeks ago. It was great. Yeah, that makes sense, though. When there's a broadcast partner, they don't like other broadcast people going on.
1: Let's just go on for something else.
0: Why don't we jump
1: like,
0: the
1: what
0: fence?
1: What if we were there because of a different reason?
0: Like we have a reality show or something?
1: Like if you get on Big Brother, then we can go.
0: I'll go on Big Brother. That'd be fun.
3: Okay, well, work on going on Big Brother.
1: We're going to work on
0: so we can throw out the first pitch in the game.
1: That's the only reason.
0: All right.
1: Somebody's got to get on Love Island so we can go throw out the pitch.
0: Oh, Case has to go on Love Island.
1: Oh, my God. You should go on Love Island, Case.
3: I'm spoken for. Kenzie, you go on Love Island.
1: I'm spoken for.
3: Yeah, but, like, you do better.
1: Yeah.
0: I'm spoken for, but I'll go on Love Island.
3: My man.
0: Let's go.
3: Come on now.
0: So, Southside.
1: Tristan, right, it's like Love on Me Island.
0: Tristan Peters, maybe you heard of the Savannah Bananas, came from there, now on the White Sox. Bases loaded, walk in the 11th. But so much goodness from the White Sox. Here's Andrew Benintendi's RBI single yesterday.
6: 3-1. Up the middle. And it gets through. Tristan Peters scores, and we are tied here in the 10th. RBI single from the pinch hitter, Andrew Benintendi.
0: Tristan Peters drew the bases loaded walk in the 11th, by the way, to force automatic runner Chase Meidroth. And so the White Sox edged out the Yankees 2-1 Thursday night, beating New York in an extra inning, second straight game.
2: You've got that audio of the walk-off walk. I want to hear that, too. That's a pretty electric call.
0: This is incredible. Walk-off walk.
6: 3-0 to Peters. And he misses ball four. The White Sox will walk it off with a walk. And it's back-to-back game. Dramatic fashion, the White Sox get it done.
0: Let's go, White Sox. And also, just other stats in this game, Murakami singled again, so he's now reached base a career-high 16 games. And White Sox are going at the race. So the Yankees staying in town, just going from the south side to the north side with the Cubs. And then the White Sox are going to the Rays tonight. Great baseball.
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0: About 10 minutes away, we'll get you on the phones for Mike D from the Beastie Boys at the Riv. You compete against Kenzie and Trivia, and you beat her, and you get the tickets. Coming up here in about 10 minutes.

0: about 6 minutes away, we'll get you on the phones for Mike D of the Beastie Boys, his 5D tour at the Rib, a very exclusive, unique thing. He might just say, I'm not going to tour anymore for this. So this is coming up. And it's your last chance this week to beat Kenzie in trivia and clash with Kenzie to win these tickets.
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4: A Better Life with Dr. Sanjay Gupta.
5: They say consistency is key, but sometimes you just gotta switch it up. A new study out of Harvard School of Public Health found that varying your exercise routine could add years to your life. What exercise someone did didn't matter much. What did matter was that all the exercises together worked all the muscle groups in their body. Now, an added benefit to changing things up is it can help you push through the plateau effect. That's when your body gets so efficient at doing something that you actually stop getting better at it. And we know from previous research that specializing in any one sport at a young age can make someone actually more prone to injury. And as experts we talk to point out, even elite athletes switch up things with their workouts, making sure to target strength, cardio, flexibility, balance, and doing that every single week. I'm Dr. Sanjay Gupta, helping you live a better life.
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3: Here we go. Call right now, 312-967-8300. This is your shot and your last shot this week for Mike D tickets. Mike D of the Beastie Boys, the 5D Tour at the Riv. Very unique. He put out new music for the first time in 10 years and rarely gets out there these days. So when you see him perform, this could be it. Friday, October 16th, furnished by Jam Productions, our great friends at Jam Productions. So call now to compete against Kenzie and Trivia, 312-967-8300, and you can get these tickets for yourself. Mike D of the Beastie Boys at the Riv. That will be phenomenal. So call now to compete. 3 minutes away.

0: 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She's too powerful.
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3: Well, here we go. Last chance this week for Mike D of the Beastie Boys at the Rib in October from our great friends. We love them to death. Jam Productions. And from Brian and Kenzie on Q101. And competing today, and the last day of it, is Lorinda. Ahoy, tell us something about yourself.
4: Hi, Brian. Hi, Kenzie. Ahoy. It's Lorinda from Sugar Grove. I'll be 57 on Monday. So this would be a great gift to give my husband because our anniversary is October 4th.
5: Very fun. You also sound 21, so it's unbelievable. You're very bubbly. Oh, my God.
4: Thank you.
5: I'm in love with her. This is my girl, Lorinda.
6: All right. I knew Lorinda had played Clash with Kenzie before in my head because I remember the last time we had her on so distinctively that I was like, oh, it must have been like a month ago. And on the phone, I asked her, she goes, it's been 2 years since I've played Clash with Kenzie.
5: Holy crap, has it?
6: I'm stunned to hear this. So yeah. Good luck to you today, Lorinda.
4: Yeah. Thanks, Kate.
3: All right, keep that energy. Keep it going.
4: I shall.
3: It'll be a long process here. First one to five wins. Listen carefully. If Kenzie gets one wrong, you can steal a point. She can do the same to you. Call heads or tails, Lorinda?
4: Heads.
3: It is heads, so you're going first.
4: Awesome.
3: Here we go. What band was rumored to headline Lollapalooza in 1994 before the lead singer's untimely death in April of 94? So what band do you think that could be?
4: That was a long time ago.
3: I know. So 19.
5: That happens with some of these questions.
3: Well, there's Civil War questions sometimes. But, so think about 94 and the singer's untimely death in April of 94 for that Lollapalooza. Think about that for a second. Give me that band. You know this. Come on, girl. Come on.
4: No.
3: Guess any band. Guess any band. Guess any band.
4: Sublime?
3: Is that what you said?
4: Oh. Yes.
3: At least it was a guess, and a singer did pass away tragically around that time.
5: That's a good guess. I get it.
3: Kenzie, what's the answer?
5: That would be Nirvana.
3: That would be Nirvana.
4: My goodness gracious. I was a new mom in 1994.
3: Yeah. So the Pumpkins, by the way, they headlined that one, and that was the biggest selling Lollapalooza in the traveling Lollapalooza era.
4: Yep.
3: And Pumpkins tonight, tonight at 8:30.
5: She's like, this is starting to ring a bell.
3: Yes. So Kenzie's got one. Back to Kenzie.
4: I remember now.
6: Back to Kenzie.
3: Kenzie in 19.
4: Okay.
3: So Kenzie, this is also a while ago. In fact, I think.
5: Oh, what are we doing? Give me a question about yesterday.
3: I think you were one when this happened.
5: Okay, what year?
3: 1996.
5: Okay, 1 year old, depending on the, you know, month, obviously.
3: What animated sitcom parodied Lollapalooza by naming it Hubbapalooza?
5: The Simpsons
3: was right. That episode is so good.
6: The Pumpkins
3: are on it.
6: The Pumpkins are on it.
3: Yes. Cypress Hill is in it.
6: Because that's the episode where Billy Corgan introduces himself to Homer Simpson. He goes, Billy Corgan, Smashing Pumpkins. And Homer goes, Homer Simpson, smiling politely.
3: Oh, I love it when Cypress Hill comes out, too. And Peter Frampton.
5: Oh my God. I'm obsessed with her. I love Lorinda.
3: Peter Frampton does the talk box thing.
6: That's
3: and
6: right.
3: So good.
6: We'll get some audio of that for after class with Kenzie.
3: Yeah, let's do that. So back to
6: Lorinda. She's got no points.
3: Lorinda, you need this one.
4: Oh, thanks for that reminder, Kate.
6: I'm reminding everybody.
3: I don't even know if she's listening to us. I don't know what's going on. Okay, Lorinda. Sapporo beer hails from what country? Sapporo.
4: Italy?
3: It's not Italy. Good guess, Kenzie.
5: I'm going to guess it's a Japanese beer.
3: It's a Japanese beer. Whenever you go get sushi, every time you get sushi, they have Sapporo beer on there.
5: I've seen it. I've never had it, but I've seen that.
3: It comes in a really big bottle. Anyway, so Kenzie's got three?
6: Yes, Kenzie has three, and it's back to Kenzie.
3: Kenzie's staying in the beer world. Traditionally, what color is the bottle of Heineken beer? Traditionally, what color is their bottle?
5: Green?
3: It is green. Wow, Kenzie's got four. Lorinda, you're really
5: beer questions, which is usually works against me.
3: And Case doesn't drink beer.
6: No, but I watched somebody put back a few Heinekens those weekends. It was on my mind.
3: And kind of like when you watch someone smoke, you go,
5: like,
3: that looks pretty cool.
5: Green.
6: Or are you just happy to see me?
3: All right, so back to no one's listening to me at all.
4: We are. You just said it. We're back to.
5: I feel like you're like three badass kids right
3: now.
5: Oh,
3: God. I'm like that. I'm like I'm like the dad who's driving the station wagon and swinging his fist.
5: I'm going to turn this thing around.
3: I'll turn it around. I'm going to hit every kid here in the car with my fist.
5: No one's going to get tickets in a minute.
6: Now, I can't speak for Lorenda or Kenzie. Am I being disruptive also?
5: You are texting and not looking at
4: her.
5: Casey is...
6: It was a work thing. It was about Lollapalooza today.
5: But it looks like no one cares about him because you were...
6: It was super important. I had to get back to somebody immediately.
5: But you looked so bored. Like, you were texting.
3: All of a sudden, I'm Johnny Drama auditioning for that role when the guy was texting and no one's there listening to him.
6: I'm sorry. It's Lollapalooza week. I had to get back to somebody right away.
3: Okay, 4-0. Kenzie's up. I don't even know who's next.
6: It's Lorenda.
3: Okay, Lorenda, you need this one. Here we go.
4: Okay.
3: Jackson, Mississippi is named after which U.S. president?
4: Oh, Andrew Jackson.
3: There you go.
6: There we go. That's what I'm talking about, Lorenda. Right. You've got 1 point.
5: That's my girl. We're
4: starting over now, right?
6: 4-1. Back to Kenzie.
3: Kenzie, staying with presidents. The state capital of Missouri is named after what U.S. president? The state capital of Missouri.
5: Do I get the state capital?
3: Well, you could get...
5: She did.
6: Different question. You do not get the state capital.
3: Because I give it to... If I give it to you, you'll probably give it away, so...
4: Kenzie's
3: The state capital. This is unbelievable. The state capital of Missouri is named after what U.S. president?
5: I know.
3: You said Jackson.
5: I said hers had the word Jackson in it. You said if I told you, would give it away. I'm like, you think hers was a mystery box?
6: Well, a few different Jacksons throughout history.
4: It was my only point, Kenzie.
3: This is a disaster.
5: Okay. Our game, disaster.
3: Yeah, this game, disaster zone.
5: It's fine because I think I know it because I'm pretty sure the capital is Jefferson City. And so I would say, what's his first name, though? Oh, my God. I always just call him Jefferson.
3: Yo, Jefferson.
6: You always call him Jefferson?
3: If you can give me a first name.
5: Oh, my God.
3: Come on.
5: Oh, my God.
3: Jefferson, Missouri.
5: I almost said Andrew. Is it Thomas?
3: It's Thomas.
5: Oh, my God. Will Hamilton in the clutch again.
3: Yeah, what's
5: that? Oh, my God. I almost said Andrew Jefferson.
3: Okay.
5: So here's what we're going to do. Lorinda's my girl. It's a Friday. I don't do this often. She's trying to go for her anniversary. I would like to hook her up with the tickets.
3: To be honest,
5: so many giveaways right now. So it's like, please.
3: To be honest, I don't know who won. I don't even know how this went. So.
5: There is no winner.
4: Everybody wins. Everybody's winning because it's a Friday and the sun is out.
5: Period.
4: And it's Lala weekend.
3: Okay, you're right, Lorenda. I want you to hang on. Love you to death.
4: All right.
3: And love you guys. Casey's going to give you that information, get those tickets so we can get the hell out of here. That was the final for Mike D at the Riv, Friday, October 16th, Jam Productions. And we thank them for the tickets and Brian and Kenzie on Q101.

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2: A better life with Dr. Sanjay Gupta.
3: Staying active every day will go a long way towards helping you live a happy, healthy, and pain-free life. 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It reinforces the alignment, stability, and coordinated muscle activation that supports how your body moves, whether you're doing strenuous exercise or simply going about your daily life. 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Even though you walk every day, Dana does say you can make small adjustments to immediately improve your walking mechanics. 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
11: About 10 minutes away from Cases Friday movie review. A lot of people talking about this one and waiting to hear it. Talladega Nights, the 20th anniversary. That's coming up at 8. Before then, in just 2 minutes, we'll tell you about the greatest radio contest in history. And Q101 does it. We do it. And it's starting Monday at 6:30 a.m. And we'll tell you about it after Bad Omens. Brian and Kenzie.

0: Brian and Kenzie on Q101, Case's movie review of Talladega Nights, the 20th anniversary, about 8 minutes away. A lot of people waiting for this one. A lot of people checking in and can't wait for this
1: I'm
0: review.
1: I'm excited.
0: But before we get there, Monday morning, 6:30, it starts. The greatest radio contest in history. If you're new to Q101 in the past year, maybe you haven't heard about it in an entire year. And first off, welcome to the party. You're about to experience greatness because the golden ticket starts Monday morning. The golden ticket at 6:30. It'll be every hour from 6 a.m. to 7 p.m. every day for several weeks, where we qualify you with some concert tickets to a show, and you're qualified for, when you win those tickets, the golden ticket. Everything we do for an entire year, VIP from Riot Fest and all the next Riot Fest in 2027, all the way in between. Everything we do at Q101, concerts like Twisted and Lollapalooza, for example, you'd be in the middle of that. That'd be this weekend you'd be going. Every concert, the lounge, the special performances, you get in. It is thousands. You know this especially better than anything. Thousands and thousands and thousands of dollars of free concert tickets. Your life will change after this. You'll be one of the most sought-after people in the city to hang with because your music knowledge goes up and everybody wants to be your plus one. It's crazy.
1: It's true. And you become a real spoiled brat. Let me tell you something.
0: And you deserve to become a spoiled brat
2: true.
0: On this one.
2: No, that's a badge of honor.
0: Yeah, go with the feeling. Don't try to deny that feeling.
2: Run towards it.
0: Yeah. So there's a lot of great qualifying prizes as well. Just like, so 6:30, 7:30, 8:30, and 9:30 for us every morning. And then it goes, you know, every half hour on the bottom of the hour, or every hour, I should say, with Lauren and Brian Phillips, 6 a.m. to 7 p.m.
2: Yes, and it's a text contest. We'll give you a keyword, one an hour, starting at 6:30. This will run for the next 3 weeks, starting Monday. So plenty of time to enter. We encourage you to enter every hour to bolster your chance of winning that grand prize. Every prize, every hour is different. So the Monday 6:30 prize is different from the Tuesday 6:30 prize, so on and so forth. But we're going to kick things off Monday. We'll have Young the Giant tickets from 6:30 to 7:30, Modest Mouse tickets for that sold-out show at the Salt Shed at 7:30 to 8:30, American Football, one of my favorite bands, at the Salt Shed at 8:30, and Andrew McMahon at Northerly Island at 9:30 on Monday. Throughout the week, we'll have tickets to things like Phoebe Bridgers sold out at the United Center. We'll have Geese sold out at the Salt Shed. The Neighborhood at the United Center. The Smashing Pumpkins at the United Center. We mentioned that band a few days ago, Pinhead Gunpowder, which is Billy Joe Armstrong of Green Day's other band. Mm-hmm. They're touring for the first time in forever. They sold out the Metro in a second, and we'll have some tickets to that. Every show you could possibly want to go to, from Phoebe Bridgers to the B-52s and Devo, will all be available at some point throughout this golden ticket.
0: Wow.
1: That's awesome.
0: That's a hell of a lot. And that's what it is. Like, if we just gave out those concert tickets, 6:30, 7:30, 8:30, 9:30, that would be phenomenal.
2: Mm-hmm.
0: But you're qualified for the golden ticket. Everything we do for an entire year, cannot stress how incredible that is for your life.
2: And Tony just checked on the text line, and he was at Loungeapalooza yesterday for the Julia Wolf Lounge, and he noted that he met the current golden ticket winner yesterday in that lounge. We're going to have passes to the Youngblood Lounge at 8:10 this morning, your last chance to get into that. Think about the pressure and the excitement and the nervousness of that Youngblood Lounge that we have tomorrow, and the people that are trying everything in their power to get into that lounge. If you're the golden ticket winner, you don't have to worry about it. You can just show up.
0: It's interesting to see the transformation of the golden ticket winners. We see them throughout the year. They start off going to a show with, you know, they have some Chuck Taylors on, some jeans and a t-shirt. By the end, they're wearing full Adidas tracksuits. They've got big jewelry.
1: They're dripping a Cartier.
0: Yeah, they got jewelry. They're wearing what? Everything becomes, they become a rock star. You become that when you win this.
1: I mean, how many times a year are you like, oh my gosh, I have to go to that? And you're either checking ticket prices or you're trying to win. It alleviates all of that. I even think it's awesome when it comes to, like, your holiday shopping for the year. It's like, you're going to the show with me, you're going to the show, you're going to the show. There's not a better present. That's what people want.
0: No kidding.
1: It's unbelievable.
0: Great point. And Case made a point yesterday that he likes to stress this point, is get your friends and family involved.
2: Mm-hmm.
0: Because if they win, you win. You be their plus one. So Everybody, you have more chances to win with telling everybody, listen to Brian and Kenzie at 6:30, 7:30, 8:30, and 9:30. If they win, hopefully they... No, if they do win and they screw you over, boy, that's a conversation. That could be a family disaster.
2: We don't want to ruin Thanksgiving, but my guess is, if you listen to this show every day and you go, these guys are pretty funny, and I like the concert tickets they give away, my guess is your friends and your family that might not listen would probably also like what they hear. And so this is a chance to band together to bring Brian Kenzie into other people's lives. And to, I don't know, go to every concert for the next year. Pretty good system.
1: Increases your odds. Big time, baby. Even Worst case scenario, they just win the tickets that we are giving away every hour.
2: And they can take you.
0: And they'll still take you, and then you get at least one concert. It's a win-win-win.
2: It's like having a friend with a boat.
0: Ah, because you don't want to own a boat. You want a friend with a boat.
1: And you don't even have to sleep with them.
2: And you don't even have to sleep with them.
1: Can you believe it?
0: Why don't you have to sleep with them?
1: Well, like, usually with the person with the boat, you got to sleep with them. It's a whole thing. But in this scenario...
2: You don't have a boat, so you don't know?
0: We have to get to the... I don't, and we don't have to get to Talladega Nights, so I don't have time to unpack that statement from Kenzie.
1: It's a whole thing.
0: If you ever fell with a boat, usually you have to sleep with them.
2: To get on the boat?
0: Yeah.
2: I knew
1: boat
2: that.
1: Boat access.
2: Yeah, boat access.
1: There's a fee.
0: All right, so Casey's movie review of Talladega Nights in 3 minutes. In fact, Julia Wolf in the lounge yesterday. We were just talking, Tony was there. Let's play some Julia Wolf playing Lollapalooza today at... where's the time? I had it, damn it. 2 o'clock.
1: Lovely.
0: 2 o'clock at the Tito's stage. Drink Tito's, watch Julia Wolf.
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0: Leslie from South Holland was also in the lounge at Tuya Wolf yesterday and enjoyed it tremendously again at Lala today on the Tito stage at 2 o'clock. Did I say it right? Was it 2 o'clock? Yeah, 2 o'clock for Julia Wolf with Lollapalooza. But let's get right to Case's movie. You're thankful for listening in South Holland this morning as well after doing all that yesterday.
1: For Christ's sake, tomorrow's the 4th of July, and we will be open for business.
2: What country you from?
3: What?
2: What ain't no country I ever heard of? They speak English and what?
3: 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Give me two.
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8: Playing football in West Canaan may have been the opportunity of your lifetime, but I don't want your life.
0: 20 years, Talladega Nights, The Battle of Ricky Bobby. The Battle of Ricky Bobby, released August 4th, 2006. The budget was $72 million.
9: NASCARs are expensive.
0: I know, that surprised me for a comedy.
10: it should be. It was a masterpiece. I don't know, it's confusing.
0: Well, that's the thing. It was fine because it did $163 million at the box office, and who knows how much more after that. And on Rotten Tomatoes, Talladega Nights has a rating of approval rating 72% based on 186 reviews. Filmmaker Christopher Nolan, heard of him? Did The Odyssey recently? He says this is his personal favorite, calling it a great.
10: I thought you were about to say he directed it. I did not know that.
9: Yeah, Nolan month continues. We did Inception last week and Talladega Nights this week.
0: Oh, so good. Next week, Case reviews a big one I know people have recommended for since we started doing this, Stand By Me.
10: Oh, great movie.
0: The 40th anniversary of that.
9: Yeah, so we're a few weeks ahead of the 40th anniversary for that, but we have some other stuff planned for the end of August. And I would say since we began doing this, I've been asked about that one constantly. But really, since the untimely death of Rob Reiner last year, it's a weekly thing of people asking me to do Stand By Me. 40th anniversary is at the end of August, but we're going to hit it next week because we've got some other stuff prepared for the end of this next month.
0: Right on. Talladega Nights. This is how it was advertised back August 4th, 2006 on TV.
11: Oh, hey. I'm Ricky Bobby.
12: He's got two first names.
13: He's strong.
14: I'm a driver, and that's what I am.
13: But sensitive.
15: I'd love to sign your baby.
13: He's very fast. And just a little slow. Will Ferrell.
16: I'm going to drive so fast, I'm invisible.
13: That's awesome.
7: I'm going to eat like a spider monkey.
13: Talladega Nights, rated PG-13. Woo! Opens everywhere Friday.
0: That's a good trailer.
10: Hell yeah.
0: Because it has a lot of the clips people repeat over and over again since that movie came out.
9: Like, you see what they did there?
0: I see what they, like, already Laura, our Star Wars guy, checked in and said, oh my God, shake and bake, baby.
10: Mm-hmm. Shake and bake, baby.
0: So, Case, what'd you think of Talladega Nights watching it the first time?
9: I feel like throughout the 2.5 years we've been doing these reviews, I haven't really hit on a lot of 2000s comedies because the movies that I had seen prior to doing these, it was Boys in the Hood, Norbit, and then I felt like, especially with some of the Judd Apatow movies, 40-Year-Old Virgin and Old School and Knocked Up, those were the type of movie. To me, that was movies. Those were the movies.
0: Yeah.
9: Because that's what was on in my house growing up. I didn't know there were all of these other great dramas, let's say. To me, it was a movie was 40-Year-Old Virgin. But this one, for some reason, escaped me up until now. I had no idea that Andy Richter was in this movie. I had no idea that Sacha Baron Cohen was in this movie. I had no idea that Jane Lynch was in this movie. It was a very interesting watch as somebody that feels like they're, for the most part, very pro Will Ferrell, even if he's lost his fastball in the last few years. Talladega Nights is the perfect sleepover movie. And what I mean by that is if you gathered up about a bunch of rowdy 12-year-old boys together, the first 20 minutes of this movie might be the funniest 20 minutes to ever come out of any movie ever. In the first 20 minutes, you get the following. You get Ricky Bobby saying that he pisses excellence. Yep. You get prayers to baby Jesus. Mm. You get, I don't know if it was Walker or Texas Ranger, TR as they call him, saying that he's going to come at you like a spider monkey. You get Ricky Bobby urging you not to go to Tijuana. And you get the scene where Ricky Bobby thinks he's on fire, but he's not. And then you get this scene where Sacha Baron Cohen's character is introduced, the French F1 driver who's ready to take over NASCAR. And I do unfortunately feel like this scene might have influenced American politics for the last 2 decades. This is what a lot of this country sounds like now.
11: Oh, hey, I'm Ricky Bobby.
12: He's got two first names.
0: Crap. Sorry.
9: In a way, American politics also sound like that.
0: Sorry, the trailer. Here we go.
10: Sorry.
11: No, we are not French. We're American. Because you're in America, okay? Greatest country on the planet.
4: Well, what have you given the world apart from George Bush Cheerios and the Thigh Master?
15: Chinese food?
17: Chinese food.
4: That's from China.
15: Pizza?
4: Italy.
17: Chimichanga?
4: Mexican.
15: Really, smarty pants, what did French land give us?
4: We invented democracy, existentialism, and the blow.
18: Those are three pretty good things.
10: Self-awareness is good. I know when I'm wrong.
9: It's amazing in the first parts of this movie just how much fun it is playing off the quirks of NASCAR. You know, we did Days of Thunder last year to coincide with the F1 review, and it feels like this movie is parodying NASCAR culture, but in a way it's also parodying Days of Thunder. It's sort of a double entendre the way that they're parodying stuff, which is very interesting. I was familiar with a few of the lines going in. I was completely unfamiliar with the scene where Ricky Bobby is doing a montage of endorsements for various products, which I think might be the great 30 seconds in this movie, and that sounds like this.
19: Hey, I'm Ricky Bobby. Christmas is right around the corner. And what better gift to give a loved one than the Jackhawk 9000? Available at Walmart. When you work on your mysterious lady part stuff, you should have the right tools too. So that's why you should use Mapex, the official tampon of NASCAR. I'm Ricky Bobby. If you don't chew Big Red, then f*** you. Prune candy.
20: You happy?
19: I'm very happy. Hey, I'm Ricky Bobby.
20: And I'm Cal Naughton Jr.
19: Urging you never to travel to Tijuana.
10: I forgot
0: they used Dr. Feelgood under that, too, that endorsement montage.
9: It's very funny. Kickstart My Heart or Dr. Feelgood?
0: That's Dr. Feelgood, I think.
9: I think it's Kickstart My Heart.
0: You're right. I think it's Kickstart. Okay, my bad. Okay, sorry.
9: Sorry, I'm just such a Motley Crue expert.
0: Yeah, I know.
9: You know I love the Crue.
0: God damn. All right, go ahead.
9: And all of these clips, this is in the very beginning of the movie. It's so early in the movie where you get Will Ferrell praying to baby Jesus, and he's listing off baby Jesus and all of these multiple prayers, and then the woman that starts this movie as his wife interjects and says, maybe we don't pray specifically to baby Jesus, but Jesus as a full-grown adult, and this clip is unbelievable.
21: Dear tiny infant Jesus.
22: Hey, you know, sweetie, Jesus did grow up. You don't always have to call him baby. It's a bit odd and off-putting to pray to a baby.
21: Well, look, I like the Christmas Jesus best, and I'm saying grace. When you say grace, you can say it to grown-up Jesus or teenage Jesus or bearded Jesus or whoever you want.
22: You know what I want? I want you to do this grace good so that God will let us win tomorrow.
21: Dear tiny Jesus, your golden fleece diapers with your tiny little fat balled-up fist pawing.
23: He was a man. He had a beard.
21: Look, I like the baby version the best. Do you hear me? I win the races and I get the money.
22: Ricky, finish the damn grace.
0: She's great in this movie.
9: So all of that is absolutely incredible.
10: Especially because the table at that time is set with all fast food.
9: It's Pizza Hut and KFC.
10: It's my favorite. She's like, over this hard-earned meal.
9: Once this movie veers away from doing NASCAR parody stuff and gets into more of a relationship comedy about the relationships between Will Ferrell and John C. Reilly, Will Ferrell and the actress's name who's escaping but his now ex-wife in the movie, and the Will Ferrell, Sacha Baron Cohen stuff, it just loses its luster a little bit. It comes out so strong. It has the pacing of the greatest SNL sketch you've ever seen. And once it shifts more into film mode, it's never boring, but it never lives up to what is set the table in the first 20 minutes. And that is a bit of a bummer. I think, and this isn't to harp on it to make anybody feel bad that loves this movie, you know, the Sacha Baron Cohen character in this movie is portrayed as a gay French F1 driver. And I think watching this movie 20 years later, I think there's some gay jokes in this movie that are not, you know, horribly offensive, and, you know, you can still watch this movie and not be totally distracted by them, but it's a little lame, and I think if this movie was made today, you would have to go about that character in a different way, and I think that's for the best. It's not one of these outwardly offensive things, but it's also not a super settling watch in 2026. I did not really like the way that character was fleshed out. And then a lot of the Will Ferrell, John C. Reilly stuff sort of lost me when Will Ferrell's wife leaves him and then ends up marrying John C. Reilly. I found all of that to be a little bit goofy. And then by the end of it, when Ferrell's back on the track and he's racing Sacha Baron Cohen and they end up having a foot race to cross the finish line at Talladega, all of that stuff was a little bit too goofy for me. The beginning of this movie has some of the great jokes that make Will Ferrell, who he is, one of the funniest people to ever live. And I just don't think this movie is as consistent as Old School or 40-Year-Old Virgin or Knocked Up or Anchorman even. It's incredible in the beginning, and it just sort of falls off a cliff by the end of this movie.
0: Mm-hmm. And, you know, we wouldn't have Step Brothers if it wasn't for this movie. So because this is where they, this is the first movie they collabed like this on, mm-hmm. it, and then Step Brothers was like 2 years later after a couple other movies in between with Will Ferrell, because between was Blades of Glory and Semi Pro, and then Step Brothers.
9: Okay, interesting.
0: Which is a masterpiece.
10: A bunch of iconic pieces of work.
0: That's right.
10: Michelangelo over here.
0: All in the American Film Institute of greatest movies of all time.
9: I think Blades of Glory is really funny.
10: Love Blades of Glory.
0: And you haven't seen Step Brothers, or you have?
9: I don't know if I've ever watched Step Brothers all the way through.
0: Yeah.
9: I know about not putting your balls on the drum set, right. But I don't know if I've watched Step Brothers from start to finish.
0: I almost needed oxygen watching Step Brothers.
9: This is that era where I don't really know Step Brothers. And then there's the John C. Reilly movie that he starred in, Walk Hard: The Dewey Cox Story. And right. I know some people that think that's the best movie of the 2000s, and I've never seen that either.
0: Wow.
9: So we'll hit on that at some point.
10: I like John C. Reilly. I'm more of a fan of him supporting.
9: Yes.
10: Personally.
0: No, I agree.
9: I think America said that with the box office performance of that movie as well.
10: Yeah.
9: But I know people that love it.
0: I mean, when you see John C. Reilly when he was a serious actor, mm-hmm. like in Hoffa, it's wild to think that's the guy in Step Brothers. I mean, he made a pivot that was insane.
9: It's sort of the Vince Vaughn thing.
0: Yes.
9: Very similar.
0: Tried to do Psycho and some mm-hmm. serious movies, and they go, you know what? I should be funny because I'm good at it.
10: But, like, John C. Reilly's next level of nuts. Like, you look at him before he talks and you kind of giggle.
9: Yeah, Vince Vaughn devilishly handsome.
0: That's the problem.
10: It's a little different.
0: If you watch Step Brothers and go back to like Casualties of War, holy cow, a Vietnam movie that he's in with Michael J. Fox.
9: Wow.
0: It's a disturbing movie. And he's in there, but then you remember, oh wait, that's
10: Vietnam,
0: that's Step Brothers.
10: Movie? I didn't think it was a comedy.
0: Well, this is a dark, dark, dark movie. But.
9: So before I give my rating, I asked Kenzie before the show, I go, what is to you the essential Talladega Nights clip? And she brought up this, and when she brought it up, it immediately made sense, because in Kenzie's life, I would say life is the Will Ferrell character, and Kenzie is the John C. Reilly character, and it just defines a lot of Kenzie's existence, for better or worse.
10: It makes me giggle.
21: I'm sorry about wrecking you today. I mean, but that's for the team.
23: No, that's cool. That's cool, Ricky. That's cool. You know, I was thinking, though, one time it would be really awesome if... like, you could slingshot me in for a win.
21: Yeah, but, okay, but if you won, how am I going to win?
23: Yeah.
21: Think about it.
23: No, I was thinking about it.
21: I mean, it's not like you're finishing 18th.
23: Nothing wrong with silver.
21: Nothing wrong with silver.
23: I'm just kidding you, man. I don't want to win. I'll just bury it down inside.
21: Bury it deep down in there and never bring it up again.
23: Painful, and I love you.
0: Oh, man.
9: So, on the whole, I think we have to rate this movie out of shake and bakes. That feels appropriate.
0: Mm, okay.
9: It has some of the absolute peaks of 2000s comedy. The funny stuff in this movie is so unbelievably funny, but I don't feel it all the way through. It sort of bores me at times. It's not consistently funny from start to finish. For as great as the beginning is, and I'm not taking that away from this movie, I'm not taking that away from anybody. But for as great as this movie is in the beginning, I do not love the ending, and I think it is 6 shake and bakes out of 10.
0: Six. Well, there you go. Talladega Nights, 20 years ago, August 4th.
10: You don't know anything.
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0: All right, so we have Youngblood passes back to Lollapalooza and Loungeapalooza. So Youngblood playing today right before Billy Corgan goes on. So a fantastic night at Lollapalooza. He's playing in our lounge, Youngblood, tomorrow, sponsored by Monster Energy. Loungeapalooza was a fantastic first day. We've never done it before, and it was tremendous. Call right now, 312-967-8300, and you are in that Youngblood lounge, which will, I have a feeling, be historic on our YouTube channel. Youngblood in the lounge. You could be there. 312-967-8300. Call to get in.

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5: Traffic is brought to you by the Illinois Department of Agriculture. Very light out there. There still is an issue, though, on the Ike going outbound.
6: A better life with Dr. Sanjay Gupta.
7: There are lots of things you can measure to get an idea of how healthy you are at any given moment. Temperature, heart rate, blood pressure, just to name a few. But how about how healthy you will be and how long you're likely to live? According to a new study out of the University at Buffalo, two simple strength tests are pretty accurate at predicting longevity in older women. One is hand grip strength, and the other is how quickly people can stand up from a seated position without using their arms. By the way, I remember interviewing former President Jimmy Carter when he was quite old and being really impressed how he just popped out of the chair without using his arms. Not a lot of older people can actually do that. But I think the message here is that maintaining strength as you age is going to help you perform everyday activities, but also help you avoid injury and stay independent. I'm Dr. Sanjay Gupta, helping you live a better life.
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7: 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And Lollapalooza. Get you ready for the weekend, the rest of the weekend here with Q101 in Grant Park. It's 21 Pilots.

0: It's Brian and Kenzie on Q101. That is 21 Pilots, a veteran of Lollapalooza. Look at some music entertainment news. A lot going on without question this weekend. Lollapalooza day one is in the books, Lord, and we had John Summit last night from Naperville performing, among others, and those are the headliners. But what a day for day one, as the temperature was just perfect. We do have some rain moving in later. We'll talk about that more a little bit later on tonight, but just be prepared for that. If you're going to see the Pumpkins and Youngblood, probably around that time, the rain could hit. Hopefully it'll go skip right over. It could do that. Sometimes rain says, F this, I'm not going to rain on Grant Park. I'll rain on Lake Michigan. They go right by.
1: That'd be nice.
0: Rain on Indiana. Sorry, Indiana people, but it might go over there.
1: I will say, although it ended up storming on me harder than I've ever been stormed on before, watching Modest Mouse last year at the Salt Shed and watching that band play the song Float On in what at that time was a drizzle.
0: Yeah.
1: Incredible atmosphere.
0: I think if that happened tonight, especially with Youngblood, I think he's going to relish the moment, take the moment. It's going to be one of the most watched videos of all time of him in the rain.
1: I was thinking with the Pumpkins, it's like, well, you know, it's like I've heard Today a million times, but I've never heard Today while it's raining outside. Mm. That could be something special.
0: Today's the greatest day in the rain.
1: Uh-huh. Change the lyrics a little bit. A little bit of a forecast.
0: Kenzie's makeup might run, but, you know, what are you going to do?
1: Hey, what are you going to do?
2: Oh, God, we'll be a clown. This is my nightmare.
0: So with Lollapalooza, we have Loungeapalooza. The first day of that in history was going on yesterday. And what a success. It was so fun to have our house party open. Q101 looks cooler than it ever has inside our building as our place. And we welcomed you up. And there were some incredible performances. Julia Wolf, one of them.
1: We had Julia Wolf in here yesterday. We had Mother Mother. We had the Beds. We've got four lounges a day. We encourage everybody, whether you're stopping by Lollapalooza or not, you are more than welcome to come to the NBC Tower, come to the Q101 Lounge, and hang out. I know today specifically, you know, open door policy for Sincere Engineer, for One for the Ditch, and for Scott Lucas of Local H, who's going to be stopping by to play a set. With the Youngblood Lounge Saturday and the Neighborhood Lounge Sunday, you might want to get here a little early. We can only fit so many people in that room. We're going to do everything we can to accommodate everybody, but we cannot make any promises because those lounges are going to be crazy. Congratulations to you if you have the guaranteed entry. If you do not, show up early. Be respectful.
2: If you don't, it's not a guarantee.
1: Yeah, it's not a guarantee.
2: It's a good luck entry.
1: But yesterday, between the wonderful food that was dropped off from Beatrix and the excellent bands that played and everybody that just said hello and was so friendly and so much fun, thank you to our friends at Monster Energy for making all of this possible, fueling this event. It's the first time we've ever done something like this. Behind the scenes, it's been a massive undertaking, and I speak for everybody here where there have been various points throughout this planning process where we've gone, maybe we all should have stayed quiet and just not done this.
0: Maybe we all
2: should. Sometimes when you have good ideas, it's like, that was stupid.
0: Maybe we all should have just went to Lollapalooza and done that instead of having it in our place.
1: But now that we're through one day of it, I'm so glad that we did this. Q101 is the only station in the country, forget Chicago, but the only station in the country that can do something like this, and we do it for you. So it's really a pleasure for all of us to be able to open our doors. And whether you're seeing Youngblood or the Neighborhood, these established headliners, or you're seeing a band like the Bends who played yesterday, these guys that just graduated LSU, they're all 22, 23. They were incredible. I have become the guy. I really like hosting lounges. I've done a number of lounges over the last 2 years. It's sort of my favorite thing to do. As a band, the way they sounded yesterday, those are as talented of musicians as we've had in the lounge in quite a long time. So I look forward to people seeing that set. But everybody was just so much fun yesterday. It was such a good time. Again, thank you to Monster Energy. Loungeapalooza day one, a complete success.
0: Yeah, myself and Kenzie were out on the grounds of Lollapalooza and over at the Smashing Pumpkins merch pop-up. We'll talk about that in a minute because I do want to highlight a few people that today that you might want to see. Like Case introduced us to Loathe yesterday in his path to greatness for Lollapalooza. They're at the Tito stage at 5:30. So Youngblood's at 6:30. You can see both. You can go see Loathe, then hop
2: perfect
0: on down to the... Yeah, and those are not that far apart, if I remember. The Tito stage and the Bud Light stage.
1: Those are going to be pretty close together. So again, this is now shifting back to Grant Park. This is the Lollapalooza.
0: Yeah, this is not Loungeapalooza
1: weekend.
0: Yeah.
1: And if you're one of those guys that's going to Lollapalooza, and maybe you're there with some friends, and you're going, God, I just don't know if there are rock bands that speak to my interests this year. Wrong you are, sir. That block of Loathe into Youngblood into Smashing Pumpkins, That's a little cream for your coffee.
0: Well, I'm going to add one. Here's what I'm going to do. So Emmy Grace is kind of this Instagram guitar player. She's playing the BMI stage at 320. You can go 320 to 4 with her, 4 to 445 with Finn Wolfhard.
1: Winning.
0: Stranger Things. Mike Wheeler from Stranger Things did a lounge on Wednesday with us. Case hosted that tremendously. Then go see Loathe at 530. But here's the problem. Baloo Brigade is at the Airbnb stage the same time as Loathe.
1: You know what? I'm going to make a decision right now, and I'm choosing Loathe in that battle.
0: And listen, Kenzie, I know, is... Also, here's the problem with Kenzie.
1: Here's the problem with... Well, okay, so what's the problem with Kenzie?
2: So we're doing it.
0: Yep. Yes. Sit back. Buckle up.
2: This is an intervention.
0: She's dying to see Suki Waterhouse, and she's at 540.
2: So I want to see Suki. I want to see Suki. So I want to tackle Suki. Yeah. I love her. So you got in my pocket.
0: That's on the Olion stage at 540.
1: The Olion stage.
0: Oh, God. I thought, damn it, I thought I had it.
2: He's just trying to not say Alliance. Yeah. That's all. It's like, as long as I avoid that.
0: So that's a pretty, like, you know, triple threat right there with Suki, Baloo Brigade, and Loathe at all at the same time. But then Youngblood 630, Pumpkins at 830. And again, the rain might start going through at that time, but... There's a lot to see today. There's a lot to see.
1: I know from, you know, Kenzie's going to do ABC 7 today,
2: yes.
1: And then you guys are going to make your way to Grant Park. I'll be out there early today. I think the three of us are going to be at that Bud Light stage at 1:15 for the band Hi-Viz.
0: Love them.
1: We'd love to say hi. That's going to be a super fun set. They're a great British punk band. Spoiler, I like the British punk band playing today. Yeah. What else is new?
0: Who knew?
1: I know, but that's going to be a really good time. So we'll all be out there at the Bud Light stage at 1:15 today if you want to say hi.
0: And we'll remind you after Blur about where you need to go before Lala or after on your way. You can do it anytime from 10 a.m. to 6. That Smashing Pumpkins merch pop-up at 900 South Wabash. Our experience yesterday was outstanding. It's Brian and Kenzie on Q101.

0: Brian and Kenzie on Q101. We have Kenzie's Crimes on the way in about 10 minutes. We'll get there as well. But we're talking Lollapalooza today. And again, reminding you about the chances of rain today. We'll get to that more in a traffic up forecast about today and tomorrow. You got to be prepared for it. I always say wear shoes that you're not afraid to throw away after Lolla today. Because I know you want to dress cool.
1: Oh, no, I pack shoes I like.
0: I know, that's the problem. Kenzie has to make a, well, I shouldn't say has to. She opts to make a fashion statement each day at Lollapalooza. And that's fine if you just don't mind maybe throwing away your shoes at the end, because today and tomorrow could get muddy later on. So we'll give you a full update on that as well. We just talked about Lolla going on. And while you're going to Lolla, or even if you're not, you can't make it, you're like, I can't get there. 900 South Wabash is the Smashing Pumpkins merch pop-up that is a must-see, and it's the last days today. It's a must-see if you're a Pumpkins fan, a Chicagoan, because they have great Chicago merch. I'm wearing the one that's got a Cubs collab shirt today that I bought yesterday.
1: Yeah, I bought the Cubs Club sweatshirt because they got the powder blue, which I'm a big fan of that.
0: Looks fantastic.
1: Thank you.
0: Yep, yep. Case got the Nixon
1: Richard
0: shirt.
1: Nixon.
0: I got that for him.
2: For those confused.
0: It's a Pumpkins shirt.
2: Because I would understand why you're confused.
0: Yeah.
2: They are selling a t-shirt of Richard Nixon's face with the words Smashing Pumpkins written over it, which is a t-shirt for me if there ever was one. And I always have to clarify,
0: yep.
2: not a fan of Nixon. I'm just fascinated by him.
0: You certainly are. And this show mentions Nixon more than any other show.
2: And that's a promise. This is a young, hip, trendy morning show that loves talking about Richard Nixon. And
1: all
2: prayer.
1: The new news in that area.
0: But we're so ecstatic for all the listeners that showed up yesterday for the pop-up. And we played those songs. And it was a tremendous, it was a scene, man. And everybody got taken care of. And we're so happy about that with Pumpkins. And the store stepped up, the Smashing Pumpkins people that run it stepped up and gave everybody posters because they were so floored with how many people showed up that they gave out these exclusive posters. And I don't know who the artist was, but it's one of the coolest rock posters I've ever seen of a band. Those are available there. And like me and Kenzie learned yesterday, don't go in and grab a shirt off the rack. There's a menu.
1: We made a huge mistake yesterday. We humiliated ourselves.
0: To quote Kenzie earlier, we looked ghetto.
1: We did. We looked so ghetto because that's what happens when you don't know how to handle yourself in a situation. And we have our arms full. Brian has multiple merch items. I have multiple merch items. We walk up to the register and a man gently starts to take them. And I thought, oh, he's just putting these on the counter for me. Yeah. What a guy. And he goes, so we just leave these on display. And then you come out and tell us what we go get it out of the back. And we're like, we're so sorry. And he's elegantly putting them back so you can see the front and the back of everything. It was so embarrassing. I was wondering why nobody was holding anything. I'm like, you guys are passing up some great items.
0: Yeah, you guys just shot your window shopping? Come on, buy something, people
1: yeah,
0: like us.
1: Hello.
0: See these shirts? We're waving them in their face.
1: We actually smart. It was so effing embarrassing. Like, we've never been anywhere before.
2: Hey, not from the big city. Sorry about that. We're new here.
1: Oh, my gosh. It looked from the sticks.
0: Yeah, we just drove in from Duluth,
2: yeah,
0: you know?
2: Sorry. But first time in the major city.
0: So the lesson is they have a menu sheet there, and you just walk them and go, I want this one in extra large, this one in medium. And the cool thing is, they run and get it for you, and it comes out very sophisticated in a stapled up bag for you. They yell your name.
1: With your name on it.
0: You feel very important.
1: Yeah, you order at the counter like you would a Culver's or any of the sort, and they bring it to you. It's very nice. But they do have every single size of every single item out, so you can figure out what is a good size for you. You can feel the material. So it's not all, I hate when you have to it's not like online buying where you have to look at this sheet and hope it comes out nice. So you can figure out what the length is, if it's soft, which, by the way, my sweatshirt is soft AF.
0: The t-shirt is like for the stars, like the stars wear.
1: I'm not going to.
0: It's tapered. My arms look fantastic in this shirt.
1: Here's the deal. I'm not going to name names, but there are certain merch like companies that work with bands, and your shirt feels like cardboard. Okay,
0: it's the
1: funkiest thing. This is like a very nice sweatshirt. It's cozy and comfy. And if it wasn't, I wouldn't have bought it. I just would have admired the design and been like, but I'm not going to wear that because it's stiff AF, and it's not.
0: Now, she would just check them from Oak Park. Do you think if I go to the Smashing Pumpkins pop up this evening, will there still be stuff there or sold out? We were there yesterday. It was packed. And they didn't sell, as far as I saw, of anything. So I can't guarantee, but they kept reloading, and they seem to have a massive stash of stuff behind the curtain.
1: I mean, because the first day was Wednesday, so we were already there second day. kind of like, we didn't start shopping till like noon because we'd do our event first. And they weren't even worried. When I was like, I need a size small in this, they just went back there. They weren't like, let me check.
0: Yeah,
1: they were pretty
0: well
1: stocked.
0: And by the way, we just got a text from 847. What company are you talking about? This is the Smashing Pumpkins pop up at 900 South Wabash. Get there today. It's only today, 10 to 6, whether you're going to Lala or not, and get some awesome Pumpkins merch.
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4: 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But every night when you go to get some Z's, how often do you really think about the temperature in your bedroom? Temperature may be one of the most underappreciated factors in sleep. That's according to the Senior Vice President of Research and Scientific Affairs at the National Sleep Foundation. We often hear about lights and screens and stress, but even modest changes in temperature and airflow can influence both how quickly you fall asleep and how deeply you stay asleep. Most experts will recommend a room temperature of 60 to 67 degrees Fahrenheit. You might also experiment with your sheets and what you actually wear to bed. Play around a bit and see what improves your sleep. You might be delightfully surprised. I'm Dr. Sanjay Gupta, helping you live a better life.
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1: Should you still work out when you're injured, or should you take it easy? 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That can lead to stiffness, muscle loss, even reduced coordination. Certified strength and conditioning coach Dana Santis told us, recovery is about choosing the right kind of movement at the right time. 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I'm Dr. Sanjay Gupta, helping you live a better life.
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15: 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As in, I just said, a lot of words. W-O-R-D-S. W-O-R-D-S. Text that to 95819 for your chance to win. If you already did it, don't do it again. We've got about 9 minutes. 9 o'clock, that stops. So get it on. 95819. Text words to that only. Coming up, Kenzie's Crimes. And we do have passes to the neighborhood here at Loungepalooza coming up once we get through Kenzie's Crimes. So stay here. It all starts after Moby, Ryan and Kenzie, Q101.

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8: It's Brian and Kenzie on Q101 with another edition of Kenzie's Crimes, a deep dive into a local murder, mystery, and drama. And me and Case don't know what Kenzie's about to bring to the table, just like you. So it's a surprise to us. Let's all sit back and hear Kenzie tell a story.
9: So on Monday, July 4th, 1966, an officer received a panic phone call from a distraught father. The father tells the officer that his daughter and her friends went to the Indiana Dunes State Park on Saturday. It's now Monday, and his daughter has never come back home. Harold's daughter is Patricia. She's 19, and her friends, Ann Miller and Renee Brule, were also at the park with her. Patricia had told her parents on Saturday when heading out with her friends she'd be back for dinner. Again, it's now Monday, and there was no sign of her and no word from her. Now, what the concerned parents didn't know is that on Saturday, just a few days before this phone call, a park ranger had brought random items into the officer's office that works at, like, the Indiana Dunes State Park. He said they were left by three women who went into the water and boarded a boat around noon, but they had never come back. Teenagers saw the girls get on a smaller white boat with blue interior, and they said a young tan guy who was attractive was driving the boat. The lead officer remembers this from Saturday and decided to look through those items that had been dropped off. He finds a keychain with car keys and a mini Illinois license plate, so he had employees check the parking lot. They found a match. They belonged to Ann Miller, one of the three girls who never made it home.
8: Oh, man.
9: There was a large ground search of the park and the shoreline. Several days into the search, they still didn't found anything. However, debris from a boat starts to wash up on shore. Investigators were questioned by reporters on the possibilities of this being a drowning, foul play, or a planned disappearance. They responded with, "There's no evidence of drowning or foul play." Officers believed, based on the letter that was found in Renee's bag to her husband, that she wanted to disappear because of marital problems. Trisha's sister, one of the three missing girls, so her sister Janice, told Dateline years later, and like this is a more recent interview, that Patricia had been having an affair with a married man.
8: Whoa.
9: Now, on top of that, her friend Anne allegedly shared with some people that she was several months pregnant and might have to enter a home for unwed mothers. And yes, that was a thing back then. They wouldn't be out pregnant in public.
8: I remember hearing about it. I remember hearing about them, yeah.
9: Yes, well, men got to just frolic as if their penis didn't play a part, right?
10: So that was what was so cool about it.
8: We could frolic with our penis, you see.
10: I'm constantly doing that. Yeah. I love it.
9: I know, you're just rubbing it around.
10: I'm rubbing it everywhere.
9: Regardless of the information, families did not believe the girls ran off voluntarily. Now, on July 14th, 12 days after the disappearance, they learned a disturbing crime. Now, we have talked about this before, but on July 13th in 1966, a man armed with a gun and a hunting knife climbed into a first floor window of a townhouse and killed 8 female nursing students.
8: Oh.
9: 8 died. And one lived to tell and bear the trauma of that night. That one was able to give an insanely accurate description of the murderer. A really big giveaway was the 4 words written on his arm, "Born to raise hell."
8: Yeah.
9: And a Chicago physician froze in fear when they saw a patient with those 4 words on their arm, "Born to raise hell." 24-year-old Richard Speck. He grew up in Texas. He immediately said he was not the man they were looking for. However, his prints were scattered throughout the entire crime scene. He was actually named the country's first random mass murderer. This massacre happened in the same area as our missing girls just 2 weeks after they went missing. However, Richard Speck didn't match the witness description of tall, dark, and handsome. I would say no offense, but I really don't care if he's offended because he's a horrible person. He also really didn't have the means to get a nice boat. Again, he had just moved there and he was living with his sister. And there was also no indication he was ever at or near the Indiana Dunes State Park. So maybe this was just a tragic coincidence. Now I'm going to pause right here because there's 2 more theories One is something that you've never heard of before, and the other involves a horse mob.
8: A horse mob?
9: A horse mob, which I didn't know existed.
8: Well, in 3 minutes, we'll all find out what a horse mob is. It's the conclusion of Kenzie's Crimes with Brian and Kenzie on Q101.
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0: Brian and Kenzie on Q101 with the conclusion of Kenzie's Crimes. We're going to find out what a horse mob is in a second. But Kenzie, if you want to catch us up to date, if you missed a little bit of that first segment.
1: We have three awesome women, and it is a tragedy that they went missing. Patricia, Anne, and Renee. They went missing at Indiana Dunes State Park. Now, 2 weeks after they went missing, Richard Speck committed his heinous mass murdering of the 8 female nursing students. They couldn't find anything else that would link him to the crime. But there are still more potential theories. Dick Wiley was allegedly the first reporter on the scene when the girls were reported missing. He had his own theory. Dick believes the women died aboard an abortion boat.
0: Oh, wow.
1: Apparently, there was a boat on Lake Michigan where they would perform abortions. Just a quick recap, Anne may have been pregnant, and at this time, abortions were illegal. Dick Wiley believes there was a married couple running an illicit abortion business out of Gary, Indiana. So he believes one of the procedures went bad and one of the girls died. And since they were running an illegal business, they had to kind of dispose of the other girls.
0: Wow.
1: And he also will not tell us of the proof that he says he possesses. Now, there is one more theory about our missing girls, and it may be the most likely. So Anne and Patricia and Renee were all classmates, but Anne and Patricia had actually met at Oak Brook Polo Club. They rode horses there. Patricia owned a racehorse named Hank. Kind of an interesting fact, she loved her horse so much that Patricia's father doesn't buy into the theory that she ran off voluntarily. She loves that horse so much, like, forget me and her family. She's not leaving the horse, okay? There's literally no way. Now, quick recap. Renee was the girl who had a letter in her bag and was having the marital issues. Anne was potentially pregnant, and Patricia was sleeping with the married man, and she had some drama with the horse racing world. So Janice, Patricia's sister, did a Dateline episode, and she claimed her sister was acting odd the day before she disappeared. Patricia had actually recently cried to Janice saying she was in a lot of trouble. Her sister asked if she was pregnant, and Patricia allegedly said, "I wish it was that easy." Apparently, one of Patricia's friends told investigators about a weird situation in March. They went missing in July, and this happened in March. Patricia had bruising on her face, and her friend questioned what happened. And allegedly, Patricia said she was in trouble with some syndicate people. So in the 1960s, there was an equestrian scene in Chicago, and it was run by essentially a mob known as the Horse Syndicate. Silas Jane was, I guess, the mob boss, if you will, of the crew, and he had opened a place called the Green Tree Stables. He had a significantly younger half-brother named George. Silas was not a fan of how different George acted from the rest of the family and, I suppose, the family business. So George opened his own stable business, and it was a legitimate one. So now the brothers were competitors. George ran into, I guess, bad luck. For example, in 1952, his house went up in flames.
0: Ah.
1: Things got even uglier when George's horse beat Silas's horse in a jumping competition in the early 1960s, and a hit was carried out on some of George's best horses.
0: Whoa.
1: George also had many attempts on his life, and it was kind of a miracle he was alive many times. Now, in 1965, George owned Tricolor Riding Stables, and in June of that year, George asked one of his employees to move his car for him. Tragically, the 22-year-old died because she put the key in the ignition of the car and it exploded.
0: Hmm.
1: It had been rigged with dynamite.
0: Wow.
1: Investigators, for the first time ever, were close to trying to get Silas. The henchmen were going to turn against him and they could finally charge him for one of his many heinous crimes. In March of 1966, mind you, the girls disappeared July 4th of 1966, so this is a few months earlier. On the eve of Silas's trial, the entire case was dropped because a star witness on the prosecution side, one of Silas's henchmen, was struck with amnesia.
0: Oh.
1: Of the entire situation.
0: Lucky for him.
1: What are the odds? Okay, now remember, I said March of 1966 is when Patricia's face was bruised up.
0: Yeah.
1: Now, 100% confirmed, all three of these girls knew George and Silas and had ridden at George's stables. That is confirmed. A retired officer of the Westchester PD says there was a strong suspicion that the disappearances actually had to do with the car bombing. Maybe one of them knew something or had overheard something that they shouldn't have. And something that's a little odd is, remember how all their belongings were left on the beach?
0: Yeah.
1: Within those belongings, they found George's phone number and also Silas's wife's Martha's phone number. Very odd to have those two members. Maybe somebody's getting ready to turn on Silas. It was finally coming to an end. Also, remember the boat description given? A blue and white powerboat? A man who had reportedly worked for Silas, often been to the Indiana Dunes, owned a boat that matched that description. The wife of the man who owned the boat said it had been destroyed in a fire. Lastly, the Indiana State Police Department said on December of 2024, so not very long ago, they are no longer saying the boat that washed up on shore is a paddle boat or rowboat that is unrelated to the disappearances. So the evidence of that boat is back on the table and in play as a possibility. So this is one of the wildest missing persons cases that we have covered. You're talking girls running off on their own. You're talking about an abortion boat. You're talking about Richard Speck. And you're talking about the horse mob, all as possibilities.
0: It's a Mount Rushmore right there.
1: It's so unbelievable. My gut goes with this horse mob, with the boat information washing up, and them having the phone numbers of George and Martha. I just feel like there is a huge connection there. But I really want the families to get the closure that they deserve. I mean, these are three young girls just starting out their life, and they were lost. No matter which one of these are accurate or if it's something else, it's all tragic that they are gone. If you have any information, you please contact the Westchester Police Department, 708-345-0060.
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0: Well, there you go, another edition of Kenzie's Crimes. 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And the entire show is on the Brian and Kenzie podcast. Every second of it, it's there for you anytime you want. Now, we had a check-in here from Steve in Round Lake saying, those neighborhood Loungepalooza guaranteed entry. That'd be great. Sunday. So Loungepalooza coincides with Lollapalooza for the next 3 days, as it did start yesterday here at Q101. It's our lounge turned into, well, a Loungepalooza. So 312-967-8300. 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No question. 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They brought some stuff in here. The Monster fridges are here. It's so cool. And what do you see how they, with their decor that they've added, the Monster Energy people, phenomenal. So nice. And the neighborhood performing will have food in here as well. Like our friends, it's Summer House, the Cookie Bar, Beatrix, Decker's Sourdough Bagels, Do Right Chicken Sandwiches, Sushi San, and more. So, and of course, Monster for you. So call now to get those tickets for the Neighborhood Lounge, also performing at Lollapalooza. It's Brian and Kenzie.
9: 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And Chicago's alternative all day.
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11: We're faced with a threat.
12: A better life with Dr. Sanjay Gupta.
13: There are lots of things you can measure to get an idea of how healthy you are at any given moment. Temperature, heart rate, blood pressure, just to name a few. But how about how healthy you will be and how long you're likely to live? According to a new study out of the University at Buffalo, two simple strength tests are pretty accurate at predicting longevity in older women. One is hand grip strength, and the other is how quickly people can stand up from a seated position without using their arms. By the way, I remember interviewing former President Jimmy Carter when he was quite old and being really impressed how he just popped out of the chair without using his arms. Not a lot of older people can actually do that. But I think the message here is that maintaining strength as you age is going to help you perform everyday activities, but also help you avoid injury and stay independent. I'm Dr. Sanjay Gupta, helping you live a better life.
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2: We have the weekend Q101 on the way. Gee, I wonder what's going on this weekend. We'll have that coming up after a Q times 2 Lala style. And they'll be back-to-back tonight at Lollapalooza. Youngblood and the Smashing Pumpkins. So Cherub Rock on the way. And you'll be sure to be at the Bud Light stage. 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A Q times 2 of our great Lala friends. Youngblood, who's in the lounge here tomorrow with Q101 at Loungeapalooza, and the Pumpkins tonight. It's Brian and Kenzie on Q101.

0: Well, that song is only the one with the greatest intro of a song in the history of songs. That is Cherub Rock, and what a night it was at the Riv on Wednesday night, seeing the Pumpkins do it there. Tonight, they will be at Lollapalooza for the first time since 1994 when they headlined the best-selling Lollapalooza of all time in the touring era of Lollapalooza. So that'll be 8:30 at the Bud Light stage right before we played Youngblood, 6:30 at the Bud Light stage, and so many more Q101 bands on Lollapalooza today. It's stacked. So check the schedule. Give us your takeaway right now from today's show, 312-967-8300. Something memorable to you on today's show. And with the Loungepalooza, Lollapalooza, and everything going on in the city this weekend, the traffic alert weekend, we have the weekend Q101 stuff going on in and around this weekend. So, Case, I don't know how you want to do this with the music, because he always does the music.
1: Well, there's a festival called Lollapalooza happening this weekend.
2: There's music at it.
1: And food.
0: Heard of it?
1: Yes, fun.
0: Yep.
1: Let's talk about the after shows briefly.
0: Okay.
1: Because we haven't spent a ton of time talking about those. Tonight is Friday. Spoiler, I just had to remind myself today's Friday. So tonight we've got Mama at Lincoln Hall. One of our favorites, Biba Doobie, is at the Salt Shed. Both those shows are sold out. And The Return, not playing Lollapalooza, but playing a Lollapalooza after show, The Return of Greta Van Fleet. They're playing the Metro tonight, which has made a lot of people very excited. So that is all happening tonight. As for tomorrow to round out the weekend, Q101 presents the story so far at House of Blues, which I cannot wait for. That's going to be a really fun show. I myself will be attending Hot Mulligan at the Metro tomorrow. Get there early for our locals and football head kicking off that show. That's going to be a super fun night of music. Midnight at the Metro, always a good time. 5 Seconds of Summer, who were maybe the stars of yesterday's Lollapalooza, are at the Salt Shed for a sold-out show. And Brian, I feel like I know you pretty well. Correct me if I'm wrong, but your first dance at your wedding was to Leon Bridges?
0: That's correct.
1: He is playing tomorrow night at the Three Top Lounge, which is the bar above the Salt Shed, for an exclusive Lollapalooza after show.
0: Can I get in that? Is it too late?
2: I got an email invite.
0: You did?
2: Yeah.
0: How come I didn't?
1: You probably did. You just haven't read your emails in a while.
0: Well, how long ago, Kenzie, was the email sent?
1: Yesterday.
2: Yesterday, because it was just announced.
0: Oh, okay. Well, that's our wedding song.
2: I know.
0: And it was
1: our wedding song is Leon.
0: Well, not me and Kenzie's wedding song, my wife's wedding song. And I, wow, okay.
1: You're not married to Kenzie, which I know some people think you are.
0: Yeah. You know, we fight all the time like a married couple.
2: We just don't have the good times.
0: Yeah, you ever see those Facebook posts on the anniversary? Like, we had some highs and we had some lows. Mm-hmm. Me and Kenzie said the lows.
1: We were waiting on the highs.
0: Yeah, we're waiting for those highs.
2: Those are the worst posts because you're like, what did you do to her? You just know he cheated.
0: I always say that. Why would you post that?
2: Yeah.
0: We had these good times and some terrible times.
2: A horrible year that we have.
1: Well, sometimes it's about how love endures.
0: Yeah, but just say I love my wife. don't say she cheated on me with the milkman.
2: Love endures, what, like your torture? Yeah. I mean,
1: I don't know if torture's fair. Sometimes you go through a rough patch.
2: People are like, we had the darkest of dark time. Like, oh my God, now look at us.
0: Some people go so all in on that they go, we had the worst thing that ever happens to anybody.
2: Yeah, and it's all your fault. It seems pretty optional.
0: But now it's okay. So happy anniversary, honey.
2: But yeah, she's earned this dinner. I'm going to take her to.
1: I like the now it's okay part. That's
2: yikes.
1: Nice.
0: Yeah, in theory. In print, it looks a little different on Facebook.
1: What did you say for your last anniversary post, Brian?
0: Said, happy anniversary. Love you, girl.
2: Love you, girl.
0: I love you.
2: Smack you on the ass.
0: Come on over here. Good girl. Smack her on the ass.
1: Come on over. I love you. Come on over here.
0: I love you.
1: All right.
0: So, yeah, a lot going on. Well, that's great to hear that Leon Bridges is so fantastic.
1: I mentioned that because I'm sure, and this is one of the perks of the job. I get it. Not everybody has this sort of access. Kenzie and I were both on an email list yesterday saying, hey, we have very limited availability, but if you would like to come to this Leon Bridges show, you can. I'm personally not super interested. I don't think Kenzie can make it. Brian, I'm sure you were on that list and just didn't check your email.
0: Huh. What's the name of the person that sent it?
1: I can get you that when we play a song.
0: I had a lot of random emails of these people that our company trying to catch me in an HR violation
1: random
0: or something.
1: Random emails like, come to this meeting, do this.
0: Maybe.
2: Wait, he's like, don't know. He's not opening anything.
0: Yep. All right, Kenzie, what do you have for the weekend Q101?
2: Actually, it's coming up very, very soon. I'm going to be guest co-hosting today on ABC 7 if you want to watch Windy City Weekend.
0: Hell
2: we are
0: yeah.
2: going to be going over lots of Lollapalooza action, as well as a couple other hot topics. I'll be co-hosting with Ryan Cheverini, Val Warner, pretty well known. She's on vacation. I'm kind of the B squad, so I will be all up in there from 11:30 to noon, and then I'll catch you at Lala after that.
0: So 11:30 to noon on ABC7.
2: Yes.
0: Do it. That's awesome. That's great. And then me and Kenzie will be over at Lollapalooza. She's going to leave TV.
2: Yep.
0: And then she's going to change from her TV out.
2: I'm wearing the Lollapalooza is not allowed on TV, and I'm aware of that.
0: Let me tell you, ABC7 is right across from Lollapalooza pretty much. And I said, cool, I'll meet you at the TV station, and we'll walk to Lollapalooza, and I'll wait for you. And she goes, no, I'm going to come back to the station, change into my, you know, Lala outfit.
2: My Lala look.
0: And then, so it's just further away from Lala. She's coming away from Lala. Then we got to go back down the Lala.
1: You can't bring a bag?
2: Well, then I have to carry the bag around Lollapalooza.
1: Well, you can set it in the press area.
0: Or...
2: can I even bring a bag that size into press?
1: Honey, I don't know what size bag it is.
2: Look at, I have four chairs in here full of bags.
0: She brought that bag that you see when you're going like overseas for 2 months, though, the biggest one.
1: It looks like she's going to Greece.
2: I already get up at like 3:30 in the morning. So on top of that, when I have to do hair and makeup for large events like this, I pack all my hair stuff, all my makeup, and I packed an outfit for Lollapalooza and an outfit for TV. So I have two different pairs of shoes for both of those things. So I needed a couple bags.
0: Not being judgmental on how much you brought. Just it'd be cool if I could meet you at ABC7 afterward. Now we have to go back up and down.
2: Yes.
0: A lot of travel time. That's okay.
1: I hope you guys can make it by 1 o'clock to the Bud Light stage so we can all watch Hi-Viz together like we planned.
2: I'm working on it.
0: We will.
2: I'll be hauling ass.
0: She said she'd get back here probably by 12:10. We zip back down. It'll be great.
2: Yes, we're going to be there just in time.
0: One more thing in the weekend, Q101, because in the middle of all this, I'll be out tomorrow, 2 to 4 p.m. in Addison. Do my Addison people, if you're not going to Lollapalooza, I will be there at the Metro by T-Mobile store at 611 West Lake Street. I've been to that location before. And we have Q101 prizes, grab swag, back to school stuff. It's celebrating back to school. And that's what this is all for, to get you covered. Because stop by Metro T-Mobile at the 611 West Lake Street in Addison. Your chance to win $500 for school. You win $500. And while you're there, discover how you can walk away with $450 value from day one, including the new Samsung Galaxy and no activation fees. We'll have all the stuff out there. Just come on out for back to school savings for you. It's Brian and Kenzie on Q101. We'll have your takeaways just after White Stripes. Brian and Kenzie, Q101.

0: joining Kenzie on Q101, White Stripes, as we get ready to head down to Lollapalooza. As Kenzie mentioned, she'll be heading over to TV first, going over to ABC 7, 11 a.m. to 11:30. Make sure you watch her there. And then myself and Kenzie and Case will all be doing various things with Loungeapalooza. We're going back and forth between Q101, our major headquarters here at the NBC Tower, and then Lollapalooza in Grant Park with Loungeapalooza artists performing here, and then Lollapalooza.
1: Yes.
0: And make sure, Kenzie has a double outfit thing going on, so you can watch her on TV and see a different outfit at Lollapalooza.
1: Yeah, don't get confused when you see me.
2: But I just saw you on the TV and you look different.
1: I really want to be able to do like the, 70s Wonder Woman thing where I spin in a circle and my outfit's different.
0: That'd be badass.
1: It would be fantastic for me.
0: Life-changing. So I had Lauren on the way in, but she's broadcasting live down there at Lollapalooza, and Brian Phillips down there as well. So, you'll see us wandering around without question. And remember, the rain could move in around 5 o'clock tonight, and tomorrow there's a good chance of rain on and off all day. Just be prepared for that when you head down there. But the temperatures are going to be great range in that 70 to 80 degree range. So, Case, what do you have for a takeaway?
3: Takeaway from Jim in Plainfield, Cat Piss Rug playing Riot Fest 2026, Loungeapalooza 2027,
0: I forgot about the Cat Piss Rug conversation.
3: I did not.
0: That was this week. Kenzie, what do you got?
1: Takeaway from Marshall, saying you're friends with Kenzie's son will get you free lunch.
0: Hell yeah. At her house, no less. And finally, a takeaway from Mia. Takeaway, Monday, July 27th, 2026, 3.5 years in, Kenzie, all caps, finally made a Heat reference.
1: Oh, yes.
4: I do what I do best. I take scores. You do what you do best, trying to stop guys like me. So you never wanted a regular type life. The f*** is that? Barbecues and ball games? Yeah. This regular type life, that your life? My life? No, my life. No, my life's a disaster zone.
0: Now, Kenzie was referencing my kitchen flooding for the second time this week. Brian's going, my life disaster zone. I will never forget. Thank you, Nia, for putting that day in the calendar. It's in our...
3: We're going to get a plaque.
0: Yeah, we need a statue of Kenzie out front, like saying, my life, a disaster zone.
3: It's you guys sitting in the diner booth, just like Pacino and De Niro.
0: Oh, yeah, we'll put that out front of the NBC Tower.
3: The next time we do a photo shoot, we're going to recreate that.
0: Oh, Kenzie.
1: Oh, God.
0: You don't know what you unlocked, Kenzie.
1: It was a big mistake.
0: So proud of you.
3: Huge.
0: I've never been more proud of you. Case, what is on the podcast?
3: On the Brian and Kenzie podcast today, Brian embarrassed us all at the Smashing Pumpkins pop-up yesterday by not understanding the ordering system they had.
0: Mm, tough.
3: Low class, humiliating, bad look for the brand. Also,
0: by the way, it's 10 to 6 today, last day of that 900 South Wabash.
3: And you can see the merch that we bought now on Q101's Facebook and Instagram pages. We just posted that, all of us in our fancy Smashing Pumpkins gear.
1: Mm. Yeah, also, wanted to know something. Fun fact, did not give us a discount.
3: Full price.
1: We paid a full price for all three of those things.
3: You're welcome.
0: That's because we're real ones.
3: Yes.
0: And
1: why was I hoping for a discount?
3: Hoping to be a fake one.
1: Yeah, I would love to be a fake one.
0: Yeah, I'm a real one. She's a fake, wants to be a fake one.
1: Yeah, I'm fine with that. Call me whatever you want. Just throw 20% off on that bad boy.
0: Kenzie reluctantly dragged along to be a real one when she wants to be a fake one.
1: Yeah, would love that.
0: Mm-hmm.
3: Also on today's podcast, Clash with Kenzie, Disaster Zone, that was referenced today. A mess of a Clash with Kenzie if there ever was one. And finally, it's Friday, 20th anniversary of Talladega Nights. I watched that for the first time and reviewed it on the Brian and Kenzie podcast.
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8: Do you suffer from moderate to severe slumpiness?
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9: I don't know about you, but my social media feeds are flooded with lotions and potions and gadgets, all promising to unlock different components of longevity. But if you log off, take a step back from all the hype, you'll find that the actual keys to a longer, healthier life are hiding in plain sight. There are four of them. Number one, nutrition. The Mediterranean diet really is the gold standard. Number two, exercise. You should be getting 150 minutes of moderate intensity exercise or 75 minutes of vigorous intensity exercise every week, plus strength training and stretching. Number three, sleep. Sleep is when your body and your brain repair themselves. You should be getting 7 to 9 hours a night. And finally, number four, often gets forgotten, socialization. It's not a bonus. It's a necessity for a healthy life, finding a sense of community,

0: Better Life with Dr. Sanjay Gupta.
1: 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But every night when you go to get some Z's, how often do you really think about the temperature in your bedroom? Temperature may be one of the most underappreciated factors in sleep. That's according to the Senior Vice President of Research and Scientific Affairs at the National Sleep Foundation. We often hear about lights and screens and stress, but even modest changes in temperature and airflow can influence both how quickly you fall asleep and how deeply you stay asleep. Most experts will recommend a room temperature of 60 to 67 degrees Fahrenheit. You might also experiment with your sheets and what you actually wear to bed. Play around a bit and see what improves your sleep. You might be delightfully surprised. I'm Dr. Sanjay Gupta, helping you live a better life.
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You know what? Great morning. It's Q101, Lauren O'Neill. Lollapalooza, day two. I had to check. It's like, is it day three? Feels like day 35 already, but that's what happens. When you roll hard, you give it all you got. It's once a year. We pull out all the stops. And a special hello to my new best friend, Brian from Westmont. I met Brian from Westmont in the pit in Grant Park yesterday, and then we reunited again in the pit at Empty Bottle last night for the after show with Atlanta's Scatterbrain and Australia's Ekavanzel. Incredible show. The crowd was so electric that we actually blew out the sound system a few times during the show. Amazing. Can't wait to do it with you again today. Because if it's Lollapalooza, it's Q101.

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4: Here's the deal. The government is over $38 trillion in debt, which means the IRS isn't slowing down. And the
5: A Better Life with Dr. Sanjay Gupta.
6: How often do you stop to wonder whether you should share something that's revealing, maybe even embarrassing, with a partner, a friend, or even your boss? In her new book called Revealing, The Underrated Power of Oversharing, behavioral scientist Leslie John says doing just that can help you deepen relationships that are vital to your life. We need people to trust us in order to get things like love, friendship, and career success. That's what she told us. When you make yourself vulnerable by revealing something sensitive, it does make other people trust you. In turn, when you ask someone to reveal something about themselves, showing that interest will generally lead someone to like you more. Why? Because people like to be asked about themselves, she says. It also signals that they are discriminating and choosy, but in a good way. I'm Dr. Sanjay Gupta, helping you live a better life.
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In addition to all the action in Grant Park, the Oasis from the Festival Loungepalooza continues, and it's totally free. I'll give you all the info after Julia Wolf, who kicked off Loungepalooza yesterday, as I'm building you a playlist, starting with Olivia Dean. She's headlining Lala tomorrow night. Maybe Sam Fender comes out. Maybe this one. It's Rain Me In on Q101.

The acoustic rendition that Julia Wolf did of that song in my room yesterday to kick off Q101's first ever Loungepalooza. It's still giving me goosebumps just thinking about it. Just an incredible day. This was such a great idea. An oasis from the festival. If you're not going to Grand Park, even if you are, you can stop by on your way. Loungepalooza here at the Q101 studios at NBC Tower is totally free. 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It's about 1:15, followed by Chicago's own Irish folk rock and roll band, One for the Ditch, who save Twisted every year. And Chicago's own Sincere Engineer. It's going to be another incredible day. 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
1: Hey, this is Matt Schultz from Cage the Elephant. This is our new song, Beaches in Tennessee. It's Your Music Plus.
0: Cage the Elephant's Matt Schultz on whether beaches in Tennessee came together quickly.
1: Yeah, I wouldn't say that a lot of Cage the Elephant songs come together quickly, but usually the ones that at least leave an impression on the band that we're excited about do, and this was one of those that definitely came together quickly. It was pretty much done in

0: was Cage the Elephant, Beaches in Tennessee. It's your Music Plus
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5: How often do you stop to wonder whether you should share something that's revealing, maybe even embarrassing, with a partner, a friend, or even your boss? In her new book called Revealing, The Underrated Power of Oversharing, behavioral scientist Leslie John says doing just that can help you deepen relationships that are vital to your life. We need people to trust us in order to get things like love, friendship, and career success. That's what she told us. When you make yourself vulnerable by revealing something sensitive, it does make other people trust you. In turn, when you ask someone to reveal something about themselves, showing that interest will generally lead someone to like you more. Why? Because people like to be asked about themselves, she says. It also signals that they are discriminating and choosy, but in a good way. I'm Dr. Sanjay Gupta, helping you live a better life.
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If you weren't able to get a ticket into the Smashing Pumpkins show at the Riv the other night, and you missed Flavor Flav rocking out with Chicago's own Bridget Calls Me Baby, watching the Smashing Pumpkins perform Sunshine Day with Greg Brady, I don't know what to tell you. I mean, well, there is videos all over our socials at Q101 Chicago. 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

0: This Halloween, you can go to your friend's place for finger-shaped hot dogs and some spooky fruit punch. Or you can win a trip to see My Chemical Romance at the Hollywood Bowl in L.A. 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

0: I got a text from Jesse in Buffalo Grove, who's already making Halloween plans in Buffalo Grove. He's going to dress up like Gerard Way. And he said, how cool would it be if I was Gerard Way, watching Gerard Way, My Chemical Romance at the Hollywood Bowl Halloween night? That would be pretty cool, wouldn't it?
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0: The final U.S. stop of the Black Parade Tour. 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
4: 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In her new book called Revealing, The Underrated Power of Oversharing, behavioral scientist Leslie John says doing just that can help you deepen relationships that are vital to your life. We need people to trust us in order to get things like love, friendship, and career success. That's what she told us. When you make yourself vulnerable by revealing something sensitive, it does make other people trust you. In turn, when you ask someone to reveal something about themselves, showing that interest will generally lead someone to like you more. Why? Because people like to be asked about themselves, she says. It also signals that they are discriminating and choosy, but in a good way. I'm Dr. Sanjay Gupta, helping you live a better life.
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By the way, Case's Path to Greatness is the way to go for Lollapalooza. All over our socials at Q101 Chicago. Here's Interpol.

0: This is Noodles from The Offspring. I'm here with my good friend Dexter. Say hi, Dexter.
1: Hi. Hi, Dexter.
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0: The lovely Lauren, yes. On Q101.

All I'm saying is that Youngblood is at 6:30 tonight on the same stage that the Smashing Pumpkins will be gracing 2 hours later. Those guys all like each other. In fact, the Smashing Pumpkins did a version of Zombie with Youngblood. That'd be really cool to hear tonight. But which set do you think we're going to hear it during? Would it be during Youngblood's set? Would it be during the Smashing Pumpkins set? Or maybe they'll trade songs. I can't wait. If it's Lollapalooza, it's Q101. And for your chance to score a trip or two to LA to see My Chemical Romance, Hollywood. My goodness, at the Hollywood Bowl Halloween night. There we go. If you haven't already, text the national keyword DANGER, D-A-N-G-R, to 95819. 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Good luck.

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2: 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All right, that's sexy, baby. 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
7: 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And there is perhaps no movement more fundamental than walking. It reinforces the alignment, stability, and coordinated muscle activation that supports how your body moves, whether you're doing strenuous exercise or simply going about your daily life. This is according to Dana Santis, a strength and conditioning specialist. Even though you walk every day, Dana does say you can make small adjustments to immediately improve your walking mechanics. 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I'm Dr. Sanjay Gupta, helping you live a better life.
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0: 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It's a beautiful thing. Q101, Lauren O'Neill, my buddy Rad Dad Dukes. I'm going to run into you and Mom on site, right?
1: 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We'll be down there. I'll send you a DM or let you know where our whereabouts are.
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1: Much love, Lauren.

just about to get started. Day two of Loungepalooza. It's Lauren O'Neill, and this is the oasis to the festival. Are you a person that likes to sit in a seat with some air conditioning and have the music brought to you? But, you know, not in a huge crowd, in more of an intimate setting. Kind of an up close and personal with some of the bands that you would also see at Grant Park. Yeah, because we got that covered for you. Plus, snacks. Some food from Chicagoland's best restaurants, all fueled by Monster Energy all weekend long. This is totally free. Just show up. NBC Tower, check in downstairs. Come up to the Q101 Lounge. 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I just met Joe from Waukegan. He says he's representing all of Waukegan today for Loungepalooza. So, I don't know. Take that up with him. Taking the big stage in Grant Park on Sunday. Do not miss Turnstile, because if it's Lollapalooza, it's Q101.

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4: I'm Lauren here with attorney Howard Ankin. So I hear lawyers advertise every day about how they're going to get me big money. But
5: a better life with Dr. Sanjay Gupta.
6: How often do you stop to wonder whether you should share something that's revealing, maybe even embarrassing, with a partner, a friend, or even your boss? In her new book called Revealing, The Underrated Power of Oversharing, behavioral scientist Leslie John says doing just that can help you deepen relationships that are vital to your life. We need people to trust us in order to get things like love, friendship, and career success. That's what she told us. When you make yourself vulnerable by revealing something sensitive, it does make other people trust you. In turn, when you ask someone to reveal something about themselves, showing that interest will generally lead someone to like you more. Why? Because people like to be asked about themselves, she says. It also signals that they are discriminating and choosy, but in a good way. I'm Dr. Sanjay Gupta, helping you live a better life.
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1: 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Just play the game one way. You hit a ball in the gap, run. 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

Ladies and gentlemen, welcome. We made it. Day number two, Lollapalooza backstage with Q101. What's going on? It's Styles. And anybody see anybody else famous on the L? 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Youngblood, why buy an Uber? 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
7: 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Didn't know what to do with new meds prescribed and no real cost clue.
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9: If I were to ask you what makes for a good night's sleep, you'd probably say a dark, quiet room, not too many things on your mind. But every night when you go to get some Z's, how often do you really think about the temperature in your bedroom? Temperature may be one of the most underappreciated factors in sleep. That's according to the Senior Vice President of Research and Scientific Affairs at the National Sleep Foundation. We often hear about lights and screens and stress, but even modest changes in temperature and airflow can influence both how quickly you fall asleep and how deeply you stay asleep. Most experts will recommend a room temperature of 60 to 67 degrees Fahrenheit. You might also experiment with your sheets and what you actually wear to bed. Play around a bit and see what improves your sleep. You might be delightfully surprised. I'm Dr. Sanjay Gupta, helping you live a better life.
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So today is the day everybody has been waiting for around here at Q101. Hello, everybody. Welcome. Day number two, Lollapalooza. We're kicking it backstage, and the whole Q101 family is going to be here. I'm talking Brian and Kenzie. I'm talking Case. I'm talking Lauren O'Neill, Brian Phillips. Everyone is going to be here. I'm even here. What up, it's Styles, because the Smashing Pumpkins, rain or shine, are going to be taking the stage tonight.

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6: They say consistency is key, but sometimes you just gotta switch it up. A new study out of Harvard School of Public Health found that varying your exercise routine could add years to your life. What exercise someone did didn't matter much. What did matter was that all the exercises together worked all the muscle groups in their body. Now, an added benefit to changing things up is it can help you push through the plateau effect. That's when your body gets so efficient at doing something that you actually stop getting better at it. And we know from previous research that specializing in any one sport at a young age can make someone actually more prone to injury. And as experts we talk to point out, even elite athletes switch up things with their workouts, making sure to target strength, cardio, flexibility, balance, and doing that every single week. I'm Dr. Sanjay Gupta, helping you live a better life.
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2: Hey, this is Matt Schultz from Cage the Elephant, and this is our new song, Beaches in Tennessee. 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
2: A couple years ago, I was going through a pretty turbulent time and was hospitalized for like 3 months. The song Beaches in Tennessee kind of tells that story from a somewhat fictionalized narrative, more lighthearted version, where at night maybe I plan my escape. But on a deeper level, the song carries this underlying sentiment of having a need of being rescued. Rather than being a dark and heavy song, we tried to keep it light and playful.

Welcome, ladies and gentlemen. It is officially Friday. It's Styles at Q101, kicking it off the weekend. And let's just pause really quick about Lollapalooza. And Monday morning, let's talk about it. Brian and Kenzie are bringing it back. Your first chance to pick it up, 6:30 a.m. The Golden Ticket returns. What are you

It's the boys, Q101, and anybody else hanging out last night? The after party with Youngblood? Surprise, there's Billy Corgan. They're becoming like besties right about now. Another phenomenal Lollapalooza collaboration brought together. Youngblood going to be taking the stage tonight at 6:30, followed by Billy Corgan and the Pumpkins. 8:30, all going down Friday tonight.

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4: 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In her new book called Revealing, The Underrated Power of Oversharing, behavioral scientist Leslie John says doing just that can help you deepen relationships that are vital to your life. We need people to trust us in order to get things like love, friendship, and career success. That's what she told us. When you make yourself vulnerable by revealing something sensitive, it does make other people trust you. In turn, when you ask someone to reveal something about themselves, showing that interest will generally lead someone to like you more. Why? Because people like to be asked about themselves, she says. It also signals that they are discriminating and choosy, but in a good way. I'm Dr. Sanjay Gupta, helping you live a better life.
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That's the latest to Q101 from Joyce the Manor. I used to go to this bar, and you need to give us a follow. Q101 Chicago, our Instagram, or if you're old school, jump on the Facebook. Everything from Lord to Somber of day one of Lollapalooza to backstage access to our Loungeapalooza. All the videos, all the details, Lauren and her pink hair, Brian and Kenzie, Case is even in there, and the birthday boy, Brian Phillips. Just wish Brian a very happy birthday. Come on, party with us. Day two, we're out here backstage at Lollapalooza.

0: This Halloween, you can go to your friend's place for finger-shaped hot dogs and some spooky fruit punch. Or you can win a trip to see My Chemical Romance at the Hollywood Bowl in L.A. 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
1: So I just got a text from John out in Aurora. It simply reads, Styles, are you serious? John and Aurora, I think you're referring to something that Brian and Kenzie are going to be kicking off Monday morning at 6:30, and if that is the case, then yes. Everybody else who has no idea what we're talking about, it's the Golden Ticket returns. 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Qualify. Brian and Kenzie, gotcha. Monday morning.

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1: Is there one song that you want to see a naked woman dance to, Case?
2: I don't know, like the Smiths, This Charming Man.
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2: I mean, did you ever hear The Cure in a strip club?
1: I heard a love song.
2: Yeah. All right, that's sexy, baby. I'd get down to that.
1: Which Smith song do you want?
2: This Charming Man.
1: Okay.
2: Kenzie, tell me if you can strip to this.
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9: If I were to ask you what makes for a good night's sleep, you'd probably say a dark, quiet room, not too many things on your mind. But every night when you go to get some Z's, how often do you really think about the temperature in your bedroom? Temperature may be one of the most underappreciated factors in sleep. That's according to the Senior Vice President of Research and Scientific Affairs at the National Sleep Foundation. We often hear about lights and screens and stress, but even modest changes in temperature and airflow can influence both how quickly you fall asleep and how deeply you stay asleep. Most experts will recommend a room temperature of 60 to 67 degrees Fahrenheit. You might also experiment with your sheets and what you actually wear to bed. Play around a bit and see what improves your sleep. You might be delightfully surprised. I'm Dr. Sanjay Gupta, helping you live a better life.
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Excited to see the neighborhood. They're going to be doing that one live in our Loungeapalooza. And no, I'm not misphrasing it. Our Loungeapalooza. We all know the lounge at the Q101 studio. And we got some creative people that work here. And they've turned our lounge into Lollapalooza. We got food. We got Q101 merch. We have some of the artists coming through as well. Q101.com to grab tickets. Tonight, though, day two, Lollapalooza, Youngblood, 6:30. Our very own Smashing Pumpkins take the stage at 8:30.

0: lot of discussion about the ideal temperature to set the air conditioning. If those utilities are included, you better bet the thermostat is at 68. If I'm flipping the bill, it's 80 and a wet rag.
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What up, it's Styles, and I like to consider myself the more intelligent DJ here at Q101. I just wanted to give you an update on day two of Lollapalooza. The porta potties were clean. You don't have to put toilet paper down on the seats. You're all good.

0: Ladies and gentlemen, welcome. We made it. Right off the bat, welcome to the weekend. And also welcome to day number two backstage at Lollapalooza. We are Q101. And standing next to me is the very smart, very intelligent, very handsome birthday boy, Brian Phillips.
1: Is that Red Bull you're drinking, or is that your Red Bull cologne?
0: Oh, go ahead. Take a little sniff of that.
1: Oh, it's your drink.
0: Oh, yes, it is.
1: Dougie Styles does in his matching gear. Are you performing today?
0: I wish I was. I really wish I was a rock star in some way, some fashion.
1: Well, rock star is a subjective term, so in some ways you are a rock star.
0: I appreciate that. What are the birthday plans for today?
1: Well, do you have anything going on? I mean, Lala gets in the way every year.
0: It's like a birthday gift for you, though. Come on now.
1: Okay, I'll take it that
0: way. I feel like they did
1: this
0: on purpose.
1: I'll interpret it that way.
0: We got Smashing Pumpkins. We have Youngblood going to be taking
1: the
0: stage.
1: Tonight.
0: Who else do you want to see?
1: No, that's it.
0: That's it?
1: That's it. Youngblood and the open bar at like 5 or 6 o'clock.
0: That's one of the cool perks that we have here backstage. They do open up the bar for a couple hours. So Brian and myself will be celebrating your birthday, taking advantage of all the free alcohol.
1: Right.
0: And then Youngblood, did you see, took the L.
1: As you do. Public transportation is the way to go.
0: Everybody, right? Uber prices, Lyft, whatever you choose.
1: And I saw,
0: expensive.
1: I really appreciated the hustle on Michigan of people selling ponchos.
0: There you go.
1: Because it might rain a little later.
0: Hey.
1: It started raining a little bit here.
0: What isn't better than a Smashing Pumpkins show with some rain, right?
1: You know, it adds to it.
0: It does.
1: It adds the memory.
0: Well, Brian, we're a few minutes away before the open bar. Everybody in the count of three, say happy birthday, Brian. 1, 2, 3.
2: La, la, la, la, la, la, la. 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
2: 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Right about now, the funk

essence. Happy Friday, Friday, Friday. Brian Phillips. Day two of Lollapalooza here in Grant Park. Kimmy from Hammond on text. Yeah, Kimmy and Hammond, if you're driving in from Hammond, make sure you have a poncho, rain jacket. The weather's okay now. It might get a little wet later, but that would add to the memories, right, for Lollapalooza. Maybe you're seeing Balu Bergada tonight. Suki Waterhouse. Really looking forward to seeing the Suki Waterhouse performance. And, of course, Youngblood and the Smashing Pumpkins tonight for day two of Lolla. A whole bunch of stuff on our socials that you can check out. Hashtag Lolla101. And it's day two of Lollapalooza. It's a fantastic Friday here at Q101.

0: seems like most of us got the message about Loungepalooza from our feathered friend here. But in case you haven't heard, it isn't just a lounge performance. It's Loungepalooza. 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
5: A better life with Dr. Sanjay Gupta.
6: They say consistency is key, but sometimes you just gotta switch it up. A new study out of Harvard School of Public Health found that varying your exercise routine could add years to your life. What exercise someone did didn't matter much. What did matter was that all the exercises together worked all the muscle groups in their body. Now, an added benefit to changing things up is it can help you push through the plateau effect. That's when your body gets so efficient at doing something that you actually stop getting better at it. And we know from previous research that specializing in any one sport at a young age can make someone actually more prone to injury. And as experts we talk to point out, even elite athletes switch up things with their workouts, making sure to target strength, cardio, flexibility, balance, and doing that every single week. I'm Dr. Sanjay Gupta, helping you live a better life.
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Lou Bergata will be here at Lollapalooza 5:30 on stage tonight for day two of Lollapalooza here in Grant Park for the Lou Bergata set. It's Q101, new from Interpol. 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
7: Staying active every day will go a long way towards helping you live a happy, healthy, and pain-free life. And there is perhaps no movement more fundamental than walking. It reinforces the alignment, stability, and coordinated muscle activation that supports how your body moves, whether you're doing strenuous exercise or simply going about your daily life. This is according to Dana Santis, a strength and conditioning specialist. Even though you walk every day, Dana does say you can make small adjustments to immediately improve your walking mechanics. 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I'm Dr. Sanjay Gupta, helping you live a better life.
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And the Loungepalooza is open tomorrow and Sunday from noon to 4. 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Evening Elephants, I chatted with those guys, really good dudes. 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And then on Sunday, the Neighborhood Mama performing right on Alley from Wheeling, yeah. 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

Linkin Park. Lollapalooza, day two here in Grant Park. Blue Borgata going on stage in about an hour, and then Youngblood tonight and the Smashing Pumpkins closing out night two. And if you're not making it down to Grant Park, you can catch the performance on Hulu. I caught the end of Lord set last night on Hulu. It was nice sitting, watching Lord from my couch. And my dog. My dog also enjoyed the Lord set. It's Q101 and Headlights from In Color, live from Lollapalooza on Q101.

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And here from his debut back in 2018, first time we heard Mr. Dominic Harrison, that everyone knows as Youngblood, who took the red line to Grant Park yesterday. Maybe you saw that video. I Love You, Will You Marry Me from Youngblood on Q101.

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From Biba Doobie and the Marias. 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

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Tyler and Josh played Lollapalooza back in 2015, that epic set, and then they came back in 2019 for a headlining set for Lollapalooza. 21 Pilots did, and they're back to play Riot Fest. That's happening in September, all things live. Your next chance to qualify to see My Chemical Romance for the Hollywood Bowl in L.A. on Halloween. Flights there, the hotel, spending cash. Yeah. 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
1: Hey, this is Matt Schultz from Cage the Elephant. 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
0: Cage the Elephant's Matt Schultz on whether he thought the band would last as long as they have.
1: You always have those dreams and those hopes to be doing this for your whole life. I definitely didn't see myself doing anything else. But I think that the reality is so much more enriching than what the imagination can come up with. All of the amazing people that we've met over the years, the incredible experiences. It's been a blessing, to say the least, and we definitely want to and do see ourselves doing this for the rest of

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1: It's finally Friday. And you've been watching the minutes on the clock tick away in slow motion all week. But now's your time. It's time for the weekend.
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Chelsea Dagger, how we kick off the weekend. Q101 live from Lollapalooza Day 2 here in Grant Park. Tom from Plainfield, happy weekend to you, Tom in Plainfield. 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

101.

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somber. We played Lollapalooza here last night. He was walking around the press area earlier today, and he is coming back to Chicago in November for a show at the United Center. Somber. And you know, if you want the Q101 golden ticket, you can go to that show. And all the shows for an entire year with the golden ticket. That's right, an entire year of concerts if you win the Q101 golden ticket. It starts Monday, and for a few weeks, your chance to qualify for the greatest prize in all of Chicagoland. 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

Audioslave. Coming up for the history of Alternative Daily at 6 o'clock, a song from the Smashing Pumpkins, who are headlining tonight, Lolla, night two here in Grants Park. So I'm going to play the Pumpkins song that they played the other night at their after show, the last song they played in their set the other night at the Riv. And the second song is debut album, late 80s, from a band who played the very first Lollapalooza back in 1991. So those two next on Q101.

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There's your legal ID. We're in Grand Park right now. So the Pumpkins headlining night two tonight here of Lollapalooza. And if you were lucky enough to score a ticket to their after show at the Riv the other night, Lauren shared some really cool pictures and video from the balcony. Flavor Flav was at the show, among others. All the things from Lollapalooza on our socials, hashtag Lolla101. And the final song of their set on Wednesday night, Melissa Auftemore joined the Pumpkins on stage for The Everlasting Gaze, the history of alternative.

0: Down In It from Nine Inch Nails. Their Pretty Hate Machine debut from 89, Trent and Nine Inch Nails, who played the very first Lollapalooza back in 1991. And then they returned here in Grants Park in 2013 for an epic set in 2013, Nine Inch Nails. Allie from Franklin Park was at that set. Allie in Franklin Park. Happy Friday, Allie in Franklin Park. And everything from Lollapalooza, if you're coming down tonight, maybe bring a poncho or a light rain jacket. The Pumpkins and Youngblood tonight. And our Loungepalooza also open tomorrow and Sunday from noon to 4. Everything you need for Loungepalooza. 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
4: If I were to ask you what makes for a good night's sleep, you'd probably say a dark, quiet room, not too many things on your mind. But every night when you go to get some Z's, how often do you really think about the temperature in your bedroom? Temperature may be one of the most underappreciated factors in sleep. That's according to the Senior Vice President of Research and Scientific Affairs at the National Sleep Foundation. We often hear about lights and screens and stress, but even modest changes in temperature and airflow can influence both how quickly you fall asleep and how deeply you stay asleep. Most experts will recommend a room temperature of 60 to 67 degrees Fahrenheit. You might also experiment with your sheets and what you actually wear to bed. Play around a bit and see what improves your sleep. You might be delightfully surprised. I'm Dr. Sanjay Gupta, helping you live a better life.
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shaking it like Outkast. Live from Lollapalooza Day 2 here in Grant Park, Muse, who were in town a few weeks ago touring for their new album, The Wow Signal, from the new album here, Muse on Q101 with Be With You. It's

0: Seems like most of us got the message about Loungepalooza from our feathered friend here. But in case you haven't heard, it isn't just a lounge performance. 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
3: A better life with Dr. Sanjay Gupta.
4: They say consistency is key, but sometimes you just gotta switch it up. A new study out of Harvard School of Public Health found that varying your exercise routine could add years to your life. What exercise someone did didn't matter much. What did matter was that all the exercises together worked all the muscle groups in their body. Now, an added benefit to changing things up is it can help you push through the plateau effect. That's when your body gets so efficient at doing something that you actually stop getting better at it. And we know from previous research that specializing in any one sport at a young age can make someone actually more prone to injury. And as experts we talk to point out, even elite athletes switch up things with their workouts, making sure to target strength, cardio, flexibility, balance, and doing that every single week. I'm Dr. Sanjay Gupta, helping you live a better life.
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Evanescence. From Lollapalooza, day two here in Grants Park, the neighborhood, performing tomorrow, 6:30, they're set here at Lolla. 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
7: a better life with Dr. Sanjay Gupta.
8: How often do you stop to wonder whether you should share something that's revealing, maybe even embarrassing, with a partner, a friend, or even your boss? In her new book called Revealing, The Underrated Power of Oversharing, behavioral scientist Leslie John says doing just that can help you deepen relationships that are vital to your life. We need people to trust us in order to get things like love, friendship, and career success. That's what she told us. When you make yourself vulnerable by revealing something sensitive, it does make other people trust you. In turn, when you ask someone to reveal something about themselves, showing that interest will generally lead someone to like you more. Why? Because people like to be asked about themselves, she says. It also signals that they are discriminating and choosy, but in a good way. I'm Dr. Sanjay Gupta, helping you live a better life.
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Lollapalooza, day two here in Grants Park. The Smashing Pumpkins closing it out tonight in Grants Park. Youngblood on stage now. I'm going to catch some of the Youngblood set. And our Loungeapalooza is open tomorrow and Sunday, noon to four at the radio station. 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The setup is really, really cool. Evening Elephants. I met them yesterday. Really good dudes. They're going to perform on our Loungeapalooza tomorrow if you want to catch them. Youngblood, who's on stage right now, he's going to be in our Loungeapalooza tomorrow. The Neighborhood on Sunday. Everything you need for Loungeapalooza. Q101.com. Brian Phillips back here on the air Sunday morning for the History of Alternative show, which is 8 to noon, 4 hours classic tunes on Sunday morning. 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